What is your dependency? What is your focus? And the third test is critical. When God and gold come into conflict, who wins? Just look back over your history. James says, come now. Did you find when you had less that you had more time for God? And now that you have more, you have less time for God. Has God's blessing decreased God in your life? If you have money and you're miserable, there's a spiritual problem. If you don't have money and you're miserable, there's a spiritual problem. Because in the Bible, joy has nothing to do with economic well-being. The cost of materialism, he says, is that God works against you. In fact, it cost some people their eternal destiny. You remember the rich young ruler? His love for money cost him heaven. You remember Lazarus and the rich man in Luke 16 says Lazarus in his poverty went to heaven. The rich man in his wealth went to hell. And when he got to hell, he asked Lazarus, the poor man, for one drop of water to cool his tongue in the heat of these flames. And Abraham said to the rich man, when you were on earth, you enjoyed the finer things of life. But now the role is flipped. You were so busy enjoying earth, you never got around to heaven. And it cost you eternity. Not because you had it, but because it blinded you to something more important. There is a high price tag for materialism. Please don't misunderstand me. It's not a high price tag to having money. There's a high price tag to having the wrong attitude about the money that you have or want to get. Because when gold replaces God, there is a price tag you must pay. Thirdly, the content of materialism. He says at the end of verse 3, in the last days that you have stored up your treasure, stored up your treasure, that's another word of saying hoarding, the desire to hoard. Now, this is different than legitimate saving. God does not mind saving. 2 Corinthians 12:14, the job of the parent is to store up for the children, to pass on an inheritance. What's the difference? Saving for your children, that's good. That's admirable. And the Bible says do it. That's tied to a legitimate purpose. Saving so that you have things when bad days come, or when days when you can't work, or retirement, that has a legitimate goal to it. Verse 4. Behold, the pay of the laborers who mowed your fields and which have been withheld by you cries out against you, and the outcry of those who did the harvesting has reached the ears of the Lord of Sabaoth, the Lord of the armies. Have you ever noticed when people get more, they get a little uppity? You know, uppity. If God has blessed you and you look down on other people, you are an evil person. When you look down at somebody because you have something they don't have, two things ought to happen when God has blessed you. Number one, you ought to be thankful. You ought to be more grateful. You ought to be more generous. You ought to be more sensitive because you know if it wasn't for the grace of God, somebody would be looking down at you. And the second thing it ought to do is make you helpful. Because you don't want to see somebody down there who you can help to get up. So you are a helping person. But if those two attitudes don't come with the blessing, then you're one of these people who abused others. You know how they help get their riches? They wouldn't pay their debts. A man would mow their fields and they would tell him, the check's in the mail. Not only was not the check in the mail, they had no intent on paying them. They were unjust. Leviticus 19:13, Deuteronomy 24:14-15, Jeremiah 22:13 says that when a person works for you and performs a service, you are obligated to pay them and pay them when they have done it. Unless arrangements that are in agreement with that other person are made, it is evil to get a service that you don't pay for. And therefore, keep the money that literally belongs to someone else for the service that they performed. Not only that, but they bought the judges in the courts because the poor did not have a means of redress. They could not afford it. So they were unjust

0: They condemned and put to death a righteous man, verse 6 says. He does not resist you because he can't. Oh, but let me tell you something. If you're being mistreated at work, unjustly, unjust treatment, I'm not talking about whether you agree with your boss. I'm talking about it violates God's standard. Talk to God about it. You talk to God about it. Don't take this lightly, folks. If you are being treated unjustly and you have no power, use any legitimate power of redress, but he says, you talk to the Lord of the armies, the Lord who commands the angelic host what to go down. And I remember a situation, true story, remember about our church, who was being abused by her boss. And mainly it was because she was a Christian and there were no complaints about her work and she was being abused. He would give her the extra work, make her stay overtime. He was just being ridiculous. Of course, she was looking for another job, hadn't found another job, and she came to me for counseling. Obviously, you have to work, but she couldn't handle the pressure. I said, let's get on our knees and go before the Lord and ask him to deliver you. And in tears, with tears coming down this young lady's face, she gave an outcry to God for justice. God, give me justice. I'm doing my work. I'm trying to honor you, but this man is against me. And I said, every day this week, I want you to pray and call on God for justice against this evil man. This would be a New Testament illustration of an imprecatory prayer. Imprecatory prayer is where you pray against the enemies of God. And she said, Lord, if this man is not going to change, then either get me a job, do something, but intervene. One week later, she called me screaming on the phone. I didn't know whether this was bad or good, because she was just screaming. I said, Pastor, Pastor, Pastor, Pastor. I said, what? She said, you won't believe it. I said, what happened? My boss's supervisor was dissatisfied with my boss's work. He fired my boss yesterday. But that's not all. He gave me my boss's position. There was an outcry. So when you've done all you've been called on to do by God, Father alone knows all about it. And Father alone understands why. Cheer up, my brother. Call on the Lord of Sabaoth to intervene. Not only that, verse 5 says, but you have lived luxuriously on the earth and in want and pleasure. They lived life for the party. And that's the content of a materialist. A materialist lives to party. Nothing wrong with a party. Nothing wrong with a good party. Nothing wrong with a good time. But they weren't living for God. They were living for the party. The party wasn't the extra. God was the extra, if he was there at all. And so he says of them, you have fattened your hearts on a day of slaughter. That was the day of a party. They fattened up a calf so they'd have a lot of meat and stuff to eat for a party. They fattened up the calf because of the party. So all of life was a party. And God says, you don't know it, but you're going to be the calf. For my party. You fatten up the calf for your party, and I'm fattening you up. In fact, I'm going to give you more riches. I'm going to let you make more money. I'm just going to give it to you, make you a fat calf. So when you go down, it'll be clear. And that's why you cannot love money, because when God takes you down, he takes you down hard.
1: 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Stay with us.
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0: 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Well, let's get back to Dr. Evans now and his biblical exploration of the powerlessness of riches.
1: We close with a final point, the cure for materialism. It's really in the one word in verse 6, the righteous man. The righteous man. Now, stick with me on this closing point, church. The righteous man. How are you righteous in the use of materialism? Turn to Matthew 6. Let's look at this as our last passage today. Now, this is a very important principle I'm getting ready to share with you now, and one that will change your life. It will change your life and change your finances, by the way, if that is a need. Matthew chapter 6. This is Jesus talking, and he says in verse 19, do not lay up for yourselves treasures on earth where moth and rust destroy and where thieves break in and steal, but lay up for yourself treasures in heaven where neither moth nor rust destroys and where thieves do not break in and steal. For where your treasure is, there your heart will be also. Now watch this. This is a very misunderstood passage. In fact, Christians read over this passage and skip it because it doesn't seem very practical. How can you, living in this world, lay up treasures in heaven? So let me give you the brief summary of this verse, and it will transform your life. The key phrase is yourself. Lay not up for yourself. Not lay not up, but lay not up for yourself. When you think in terms of money, don't only think in terms of you. Now follow this. Lay not up for yourself. Don't become self-centered when it comes to treasures, because if you're self-centered, you're going to think about you. When it comes to treasures and you're living here on earth, do not lay it up for yourself, self-centeredness. Don't lay it up earthy. Lay it up heavenly. But what are you laying up? Treasures. He says when you accumulate stuff, whatever that stuff is, whatever those possessions are, clothes or money or cars or houses or whatever the stuff is, when you accumulate the stuff, don't merely think in terms of yourself. Think in terms of whether this stuff that I am beginning to accumulate has only earthly purposes tied to it or heavenly purposes tied to it. If the stuff that you begin to accumulate only applies to earth and has no eternal connectedness to it, then in fact you are earthbound with the stuff. Now the problem is that the stuff that's earthbound is going to stay here on earth. But the stuff that had eternity tied to it, even though it's the same stuff, will have eternal repercussions. Now, what's the point? The point is this. When the stuff that you accumulate and buy has a heavenly tie to it, that means God is now the owner. When it has an earthly tie to it, you are now the owner. The question is, as the owner, do you have sovereign control of what happens to the stuff? No. Thieves can break in and steal. Moths can eat it up. All kinds of things can happen to the stuff. You can have inflation. You can have depression. The stock market can go bust. You have no control over the stuff. But if it's only tied to earth,

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0: Welcome to Calling All Men. 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
1: Well, good evening and hello to everyone out there. How's everybody doing this evening? Welcome, welcome, welcome to Calling All Men. 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Welcome to Calling All Men. 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And we're thankful that we're here one more time. This is the day that the Lord has made. We will rejoice and be glad in it. That's what the Word of God says. 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So again, thank you for letting us be with you. You may be in your home, maybe riding in your automobile, on the job, working out, walking. All right, enjoying the evening. Thank you for letting us be a part of your time. And we are thankful again. We're going to be going into our program real shortly here, as we always do. When we get ready to go into this perfect law of liberty, our continual prayer is that we do not walk in craftiness nor handle the word of God deceitfully, but that we may rightly divide the word of truth. Amen. So with that in mind, we're going to bring in our brothers at this time. First of all, from the Big Deep, you know him. He is our brother in Christ. He is known as the elder around here. Everywhere he's known as the elder. None other than our brother, Elder Tony A. Swift. Hello, Elder Swift.
2: Hello, my brothers. We just give God the praise tonight for another Tuesday evening, calling all men, men in particular, the body of Christ in general. We just thank God for KJTX 105 FM and this ministry. And we just continue to pray that you bless it. And we thank God for the Taylors, the Thomas, the Andersons, and all those who are benefiting, and all those who are blessing this ministry. Those and those that we don't know, we want to say thank you very much, because without you, we wouldn't be where we are. So, you know, we just thank God for you and Brother Scott and all those who support this ministry, because, you know, we're iron sharpening iron. We'll help us to one another. So without any further ado, man, I'm ready to get started. Let God's word have its way. Thank you, my brother.
1: All right. And also joining us from over yonder at Sarber over there, y'all know who he is, our brother in Christ, the pastor of the Berean Baptist Church over there in Jefferson, Texas, none other than Pastor William H. Scott. Hello, Pastor Scott.
3: Well, good evening. God bless you all. And I can really just say ditto to what our elder said, because but I'd be doing it an injustice, and God has given me an opportunity to say this, but I would certainly echo all that he has said. Without you all, you know, I mean, to whom would we witness? So we thank God that you had a heart. God gave you a heart to tune in.

Thank God that he gave us this fellowship. Thank you, Elder. That was so wonderful. Let me do a quick few shout-outs, and I'll move right away. Sister Randall, how are you this evening? I hope you're still in good spirits like you were yesterday. Really enjoyed speaking with you. Brother Jack and Sister

0: over there in Linden, Texas, over there, Sister Brenda Jackson. All right. To my neighbors, Brother Ronnie, Sister Peggy Anderson, such wonderful neighbors. All right. And to our church family, Macedonia Baptist Church family, to all of our brothers and sisters there in Macedonia and in the Linden area. Everybody up there that's in Linden that's listening, that know us and we know you, even if we don't know you. God bless you. Thank God for you. All of our members and staff there and all of our brothers in Christ, our deacons, our ministers, trustees, everyone that's on this journey together. Thank God for you. I want to thank God for all of our relatives that are listening out there. Shout out goes to my family, to the Johnson family, to our dearly departed Uncle Rufus Johnson, his Deacon Rufus Johnson over at Sherman Chapel Baptist Church over there in the Judson area, to his family. Just want to shout out to them, whoever's listening. Also, last but not least, I'm going to cut it off right here. Hopefully, we have a listener, a good friend of mine, Brother James Petrie and Lori Petrie. Shout out to them. And also, last but not least, my wife of over 44 years. Y'all know who she is. She is the most beautiful woman on this planet. My wife of over 44 years, the lovely Sister Sheila Johnson. All right, sweetie, love you. All right, all right, all right. Well, tonight we're going to be reading from the book of 1 Chronicles, chapter 6, verses 8 and 9. So those of you that will be joining with us, get your Bibles, get your note-taking equipment, get in a good place, get your refreshment, good cup of ice water, tea. Second Chronicles, chapter 6, okay. Verses 8 and 9. All right. 2 Chronicles chapter 6, verses 8 and 9. I'll be reading the scripture, giving us our topic. We'll have a word of prayer, and then we will get into our discussion. All right. 2 Chronicles chapter 6, verse 8 and 9. From the Standard King James, yours may read a little different. The word of God says, "But the Lord said unto David, my father, for as much as it was in thine heart to build an house for my name, thou didst well in that it was in thine heart. Notwithstanding, thou shalt not build the house, but thy son, which shall come forth out of thy loins, he shall build the house for my name." And from that passage, we want to use for a topic tonight. Y'all listen at this. Can our sons build God's house? And colon, is it even in their hearts? Let me read that again. Can our sons build God's house? Is it even in their hearts? All right. Let's have a word of prayer.
1: Brothers, Father, in Jesus' name, we just give you thanks and praise, Lord, for this lesson tonight. Thank you, Lord, for this ministry. Thank you, Lord, for this radio station. Thank you, Lord, for these listeners. Thank you, God, for myself, Pastor Johnson, Pastor Scott. And Lord, we just give you praise, glory, and honor that you are among us. Lay your hands upon us. Anything, Lord, that's hindering us, Lord, we ask you to move it, that we may be used by you. Let your word have free course. Let your word accomplish what it is sent to do. Let it cleanse, let it heal, let it deliver, let it save. And all the praise, glory, and honor goes to you in Jesus' name. Thank you, Lord. Amen.
0: Amen, amen, amen, amen. All right, Pastor Scott.
2: Amen. Just want to mention two more shout-outs. I overlooked Sister Eula Royal. Please forgive me, Sister Royal. And also Sister Sonia Jones. What a blessing. Now, we have listeners out there, brothers. We don't know they're out there, but they are listening. God is so good. Thank you, Brother Johnson, for allowing me to do that.
0: Oh, my pleasure, my pleasure. We want to acknowledge all of our listeners, and if you out there, and you can call and let us know that you are listening, we will give you a shout out over the air here and acknowledge you, and because we want you to know how much we appreciate you. All right. So, with that in mind, Second Chronicles, chapter 6, verse 89.

0: 8 and 9. Can our sons, and we know sons are offspring, can our sons build God's house? Is it even in their hearts? Huh. The Great Commission, our commission always is, ever since, Jesus, since he called the church, since he established the church and ordained the church and empowered the church to continue the work that he started. And I want to say right from the top here, I guess just to pick a little bit, Elder, there are a lot of people that take the scripture where Jesus said, I believe in John 14, it says, he that believes in me, the works that I do, shall he do also, and greater works than these, because I go to my Father. Now, I don't know where a man can even get it in his mind that he can outwork Christ. I heard a man the other day, and I'm going to get in. This just came to my mind while we were setting this up. But there was a man that said the other day that he had dealt with more demons than Jesus did. And, the sad part about it is that not just a person said it, but the more, the worst thing is somebody's going to hear that and believe it. All right. Now, no individual, not one single person should never say that they have done more work or dealt with more than Jesus did. That's not even a wise, but not even a scriptural thing to say. There's no backing. We don't know what all Jesus gets the credit for. Matter of fact, Elder, while I'm sitting here thinking, how is it that blood that he shed over 2,000 years ago, how is it still cleansing sin?
1: Yeah.
0: He wasted it one time. All right. He shed it one time. And that one sacrifice, that one time that he did it, it affects every generation then, now, and to come. So we need to make sure that we be real careful of who we give our ear to nowadays.
1: Amen.
0: And I'm saying it to say, see, people say things like that. It to me, Pastor Scott and Elder, seem like to me that they are more interested in trying to build their house instead of the Lord's house. All right. It seems like that they're trying to build themselves and exalt themselves over the Lord. This is where we find that error gets in this leaven gets introduced into the loaf, and the next thing you know, the whole loaf is full of leaven just by things like that.

0: But in our passage tonight, and this is where Solomon has been anointed king, and he is building God's house. He has got it finished, all right, finally, with all of the work that has gone into it. But the part that is interesting, and the good part about it is the ability, the success that was passed along from David's heart. All right, it was in David's heart to do this, even though the Lord did not allow him to do it. But God chose his son, even told him what his name was going to be, but chose his son to come after him and do what was in David's heart and complete it. And, you know, the next generation, I hope that they understand that they're the ones that are going to be responsible. And we always have to remind this. I'm glad that we had some gentlemen in our lives, Elder, that made us aware of the coming responsibility that was going to be on us. All right.
1: Amen.
0: You know, that sure. we couldn't just spend half of our life immature. All right. Immature and wishy-washy and trying to live two different lives and all that kind of stuff. You know, they had to bring us to the point to where we was going to make a decision, make a choice of whether or not you're going to walk wholeheartedly with the Lord or not. If you're going to be in this thing and be responsible for it, then we have to be as you say, what word can I use? You know, you got to be completely committed in order to do this. Solomon, in First Chronicles, in our passage, verse number 7, along with that. Verse number 7 says, "Now it was in the heart of David, my father, to build an house for the name of the Lord God of Israel." Let me back up to verse number 1, if you gentlemen don't mind, and I'll let you guys come in real quick here. But we're talking about tonight. Can our sons, can the ones behind us, and when we say our sons, it's we're not just talking about our that come out of us, but our sons are all of sons and daughters, all of the descendants that is coming after us, that is to maintain, to continue, to add to build, increase and be responsible for building up the house of God, the kingdom of God. And when we're talking about a house too, we're not talking about a building, you know, to fill a building. It'd be nice, you know. It'd be nice to, you know, to I guess have a nice place to gather and everything like that. But at the same time, we're talking about building a house for the name of the Lord that we want him to put his name on. Oh, get rid of that. But in verse number 1, it says, "Then said Solomon," watch this, "the Lord had said that he would dwell in the thick darkness." Verse 2 says, "But I have built an house of habitation for thee, and a place for thy dwelling forever." Now, we know that in the word of God, it says that the heavens, you know, what kind of house can we build? It says in here that even the heavens could not contain God. They can't contain him. They can't hold him. They can't restrain him. They can't. I mean, you can't lock God into us to a border. All right. You can't lock him. You can't and

0: and keep God housed. All right. The Spirit of the Lord runs to and fro in the earth. He's everywhere. And not only he's everywhere, but he's everywhere at all times. The heavens cannot contain God. So how can we think that we can build a house suitable out of materials that will be able to give the Lord a dwelling place? But I digress. Verse 3 says, and the king turned his face and blessed the whole congregation of Israel, and all the congregation of Israel stood. And he said, blessed be the Lord God of Israel, who had with his hands fulfilled that which he spoke with his mouth to my father David. Since the day that I was brought forth, my people, since the day that I brought forth my people out of the land of Egypt, I chose no city among all the tribes of Israel to build an house in, that my name might be there. Neither chose I any man to be a ruler over my people Israel. Verse 6 says, but I have chosen Jerusalem that my name might be there, and have chosen David to be my over my people Israel. So Solomon is repeating what the Lord is saying right here, and he's telling us that so David had it in his heart that, hey, I want to build a house for the Lord. And the Lord would not allow him, but he commissioned his son to do so. We want to focus on those that God is commissioning. All right. And the commission is always passed forward. It's always passed forward to the next one, the next one's up. All right. And so, what do we do? How do we prepare those that are after us? What all do we need to do to get them ready to take on this responsibility and be the house builder? All right. Be the house builder, the commissioned one, the one that the Lord is choosing to come after us to build God a house. Can our sons, are they going to be able to do it? Are they going to be able to sustain it? Will they hang in there? Is it in their heart to do this? All right. When was it transferred from David to Solomon? All right. How did this become Solomon's responsibility? So as we look around, and I'll be through with my monologue right here at this time. So when we think about it as a whole, all right, and you know, I know the church has gone through some ups and downs, you know, some times where you know, it seemed like that there was you know, great increase, great interest, great this and that. You know, there's been revivals where, you know, you had people that would come in and they it's like a rush, and we credit to some of those big revivals that took place where a lot of people seem like they came to the Lord. But in spite of that, the building, the sustaining, all right, the longevity, what is the elder you was talking about before we came on the air? You was talking about this Christian race being a marathon.
1: Marathon.
0: Yeah. This is not a sprint. Yeah. This is not a sprint. All right. We're not trying to outrun anybody, outpace anybody, or the place doesn't matter. All right. Because, you know, this race is not given to the swift. I think you quoted that right before we came on the air. This is not a race that is given to the fast. All right. God wants endurance.

0: He wants patience. He wants all the things that will go into seeing this thing through. This took years. This took years. This project that Solomon was given, it took years, time. It took diligence. It took a lot of people, a lot of material. All right. To stay focused, to stay with it, to stay with it, to see this thing through. Not to get halfway down the line and then decide I'm tired, I can't do this anymore. We need to see this thing through. The question on the table, my brothers, is, can those that after us build God's house? Is it even in their hearts? All right. I know it's in David's heart. Elder, I know it's in mine. I know it's in yours. Pastor Scott, I know it's in yours. But how does the next group fare? What are we looking at? What does it look like? Are you consistent enough? Are you faithful enough? All right. Have you done what the scripture says? Jesus said, if you're going to come after me, you got to deny yourself. Take up your cross every day, daily, and follow me. Elder, what do you think? Can our sons build God's house? You know,
1: in this text tonight, David wants to build a house. And, you know, you're here in 2 Chronicles 6, 1 through 11. And then I was doing some research when you brought this up. I think in 1 Kings chapter 8, 12 through 21. The same thing is being said. Let me read it. I'm going to do a little read here. 1 Kings chapter 8, verse number 12 says, Solomon said, and I'm going to read out of the original. Solomon said, Yahweh has said that he would dwell in the cloud of dense gloom. I have surely built you a lofty house, a place for your dwelling forever. Then the king turned his face around. Bless all the seven of Israel, while all the seven of Israel were standing. And he said, blessed be Yahweh, the God of Israel, who spoke with his mouth to my father David, and has fulfilled it by his hand, saying, since the day I brought my people Israel from Egypt, I did not choose a city out of the tribe of Israel in which to build a house that my name might be there. But I have chosen David to be over my people Israel. And it was in his heart of my father David to build a house for the name of Yahweh, the God of Israel. But Yahweh said to my father, because it was in your heart to build a house for my name, you did well that it was in your heart. Nevertheless, you shall not build a house, but your son, who will come forth from your loins, he shall build a house for my name. Yahweh has established his word, which he spoke, and I have established the place of my father David and sit on the throne of Israel as Yahweh promised, and have built the house for the name of Yahweh, the God of Israel. And there I have set a place for the ark in which the covenant of Yahweh, which he cut with our fathers when he brought them from the land of Egypt. So this was in David's heart. And then God spoke to David and said, no, I'm gonna do this through your son. But throughout this, Brother Johnson, you know, Brother Scott, we see, we live in a day and time where results are everything. We can still get results and be out of God's will. Drug dealers get results. Kidnappers get results. Even the church, we do get results. But a lot of things we do in the church and at the church is not necessarily the will of God. Hmm. And so there are times where our labor becomes vain because we build a house, but there's something missing. And I want to, let's go to chapter 9 in 1 Kings.
0: Okay.
1: Chapter 9, verse number 1, it did not happen when Solomon had completed the house of Yahweh, the king's house.

And all of Solomon desired to do, that Yahweh appeared to Solomon the second time. And as he appeared to him at Gibeon, Yahweh called, said to him, I have heard your prayer and your supplication, which you have made before me. I have set apart as holy, I like that, this house which you have set apart as holy. Then by putting my name there forever, and my eyes and my heart will be there perpetually. As for you, here it is. This is what we want to get you. If you walk before me as your father David walked, in the integrity and the rightness to do according to all that I have commanded you, and will keep my statutes and my judgment, then I will establish a throne for your kingdom over Israel forever, just as I promised to your father David, saying, you shall not have a man cut off from the throne of Israel. But if you or your sons indeed turn away from following me and do not keep my commandments and my statutes, which I have given you before you, and go and serve other gods and worship them, I will cut off Israel from the land which I have given them, and the house which I have set apart as holy for my name, I will cast out of my presence. Wow. So Israel will become a what? A proverb and a byword among the people. And this house will become a heap of ruins. Everyone who passes will feel desolate and hiss and say, why has Yahweh done this to this land and to this house? And they will say, because they forsook Yahweh, their God, who brought their father out of the land of Egypt and took hold of other gods and worshiped him and served him. Therefore, Yahweh has brought all this calamity on them. A little bit more, brother. It's going to get real good. Let's go to 1 Kings chapter 11. We're going to really find out what Solomon's heart was. 1 Kings chapter 11, verse 1. Now, King Solomon loved many foreign women, along with the daughters of Pharaoh, Ammonite, Edomite, Sidon, Hittite women, from the nation concerning which Yahweh had said to the sons of Israel, you shall not go along with them, nor shall they go along with you. For they will surely turn your heart away from after their gods. Watch this. Solomon clung to these in love. And he had 700 wives, princes, and 300 concubines. And his wife turned his heart away. Now it happened at the time when Solomon was old, his wife turned his heart away after other gods. And his heart was not wholly devoted to Yahweh, his God, as the heart of David, his father, had been. For Solomon went after Asherah, the goddess of the Sidonians, and after Milcom, the detestable idol of the Ammonites. And Solomon did what was evil in the sight of Yahweh, and did not follow Yahweh fully, as David, his father, had done. Jump down to verse number 9. Now Yahweh was very angry with Solomon because his heart was turned away from Yahweh, the God of Israel, who had appeared to him twice, wow, and had commanded him concerning the things that he should not walk after other gods, but he did not keep what Yahweh had commanded. I wanted to read that because, see, we think a lot of times it's about just the house itself. See, there's a difference between growing and swelling. There are a lot of things that swell and don't grow. Man count the numbers, but God makes the numbers count. And we live in such a day and time, brothers, that we see results, and we think because we see something tangible that God got to be in it. And that's not always true. What does the scripture say in Matthew
Matthew, when Jesus said,

0: the way the life is straight and narrow, few that be that find it. The way that leads to structure is broad and wide, many there be that go in there. And so a lot of times, you know, not only was it just about building the house, Solomon, but it was about obeying the commandments and the statutes and the laws of God, that you may walk in obedience and in integrity as your daddy did. Let me read one more scripture. Real, real familiar, and I get up and read that, Brother Scott, jumping in. Very familiar passage. Let's go to John chapter 15, real quick.
1: John 15.
0: Yes, sir. Verse number 1 says, I am the true vine. My Father is the vine grower. Every branch in me that does not bear fruit, guess what he does? He takes away. And that's what he told Solomon. Solomon, if you obey me, my name, I will dwell there perpetually. But if you don't, then people will pass by and say, what happened? You become a proverb and a heap. What happened? All because the man of God did not want to walk in obedience to the word of God. Every branch in me that does not bear fruit, he takes away. And every branch that bears fruit, he cleans it so that it may bear more fruit. Wow. You are already clean because of the word which I have spoken to you. Abide in me and I in you, as a branch can not bear fruit from itself unless it abides in the vine, so neither can you unless you abide in me. And that's what happened to Solomon. And that's what happened to so many people. We live in a day and time where we see a lot of big churches, especially in Dallas here. But leadership don't abide in the vine. They caught up in the results of numbers. As we say, nickels, they start counting nickels and notes. And a church begin to swell. And we're more concerned about what's swelling than, we're more concerned about 10,000 swelling than 10 growing. We are more concerned about 10,000 swelling than 10 growing. Verse 4 again, abide in me and I in you, as breath cannot bear fruit from itself, it abides, unless it abides in the vine, so neither can you unless you abide in me. I am the vine, you are the branches. There it is. I am the vine, you are the branches. He who abides in me and I in him, he bears much fruit. For apart from me, you can do nothing. It's a lot of folks are doing nothing. Oh, I see results, but it's nothing when it comes to bearing fruit. We're not just talking about tangible things. We're talking about the righteousness. We're talking about God's name, God's word, God's spirit always being present. And we see growth. We see edification. We see exhortation. Verse 6, if anyone does not abide in me, he is what? Thrown away as a branch and dried up. Wow, it's a lot of folks that dried up, bro. They're away from the vine, they've been thrown away, and they're dried up. And a lot of times we don't think it's dry because we're looking at the exterior. But see, God judges what's in the heart. And look at the outward. God looks at the heart. And that's what he's all about tonight. Yeah, David had a heart to do it, but he said, no, I'm gonna let your son do it. But I'm gonna reveal what's really going on in his heart now. And it shows how we can get so far away from God when we disobey and when we won't walk in the admonition of the Lord. Let me finish and then let Brother Scott jump in here. Verse 6 again, if anyone does not abide in me, he is thrown away as a branch and dry.

0: dried up, and they are gathered them and cast into the fire. That's what the word says. And they are burned. Verse 7, if you abide in me, and my words abide in you, ask whatever you wish, and it will be done for you. And this is what I want to get to real quick. This last verse. My Father is glorified by this. By what? That you bear much fruit. I like how the original said it. My Father is glorified by this, that you bear much fruit. So prove to be my disciple. Hallelujah. That's what happened when Solomon got away from the commandments and the statutes of God. He quit bearing fruit. Now the house he built wasn't about nothing. See, you can build it, but if you don't stay in line with God, it'll just be in vain. Go ahead, Brother Scott. Thank you, brother.
1: Well, good evening, brothers. Good evening, listeners, once again. I'll be brief as I possibly can. when we go back and look at our verses, the first thing we need to take note of is how that God considers a man's heart. Okay, so verse 8, but the Lord said to David, my father, for as much as it was in thine heart to build an house for my name, thou didst well in that it was in thine heart. Okay, hold on a minute. So God takes note of what is in a man's heart. For example, you take those who have a desire to give. When we pass around the collection plate even, you have those who have a desire to give, but they don't have anything to contribute. Okay, so now we can go down different paths on this, but the path that God blessed me to take, the position was that you may not currently be in a position to give, but start working on the way you are living, that you might one day be in a position to give. Now, I'm not going to beat you across the head with a righteous indignation that you ought to stop your life in its tracks, that you might be able to give that 10% above and beyond that as well. God has to be allowed to be God, that he might transform the heart. Now, why do I step back and go that direction? Forced service, forced fruit even, will not be acceptable before God. Because you have those in the church who give great sums, great amounts. But what is the motivation of their giving? You see, God considers what is in a man's heart. So what Elder was talking earlier, he mentioned that, the position of a man's heart. So if we go over to 1 Corinthians chapter 3, 1 Corinthians 3 and 9, right. And we read that. Now, please forgive me, I'm moving kind of slow here, but 1 Corinthians 3 and 9, it reads as follows. Okay, I'm going to back up. I'm going to back up a little bit because I think I want to go from 9 through 15. So, for we are laborers together with God. Stop. Is that the mindset? Is that what we're teaching our children, our sons, as well as our daughters? Because, see, we have to consider also the daughters. And we make we make it clear, let me say it like that, that there would be calling all men. It's meant for the entire body of Christ. Because when you seek to raise your child as a co-laborer with God, you better consider the hand that rocks the cradle.

There's a whole lot that goes into not being unevenly yoked. You may want to teach one thing, but that hand that's rocking a cradle while you're off at work or while you're outside mowing the grass, you need to consider what's being passed on. What's being sang to that child? Is it psalms and hymns and those things which be spiritual? Or is it the latest thing on the radio? Okay, for we are laborers together with God. That is the mindset that we need to be passing on with our children. That brings about not only a great responsibility, but how beautiful is it to consider that we are working for God and with God. Wow. Do you know that now you get people with these little 10-minute shows that come on talking about what's empowering, and then you get this guy talking about overnight shipping, talking about that's a game changer. No. When you get it in a child's mind, or even in an adult's mind, that you are laboring for the same cause as God, and therefore you are a laborer together with God, that is empowering. That gives you peace and joy. Not like the fellow who sought to put himself above and beyond Jesus, the guy, Brother Johnson, you were talking about earlier, but that really does bless you in how you look at your service unto God. Now, ye are God's what? Husbandry. Ye are God's building. According to the grace of God which is given unto me. Wow. As a wise master builder, I have laid the foundation, and another buildeth thereon. Now we're getting into the position of the heart. But let every man take heed how he buildeth thereupon. So how do you go about your giving? Is it that you might be seen of men? Do you turn and make sure people see you dropping a wad of cash, $20 bill by $20 bill, or $100 bill by $100 bill, into the collection plate one at a time? You're in church making it rain, really? Okay. So, verse number 11 says, for other foundation can no man lay than that is laid, which is Jesus Christ. For that being our foundation, the motivation of my heart, that which is in my mind. What did she say? Let a man first do what? Deny himself. Christ is your focal point. Paul says, now if any man build upon this foundation, gold, silver, precious stones, wood, hay, stubble, every man's work shall be made manifest, for the days shall declare, because it shall be revealed by fire. God is going to look at the motivation of your heart. And the fire shall try every man's work of what sort it is. If any man's work abide, which he had built thereupon, he shall receive a reward. If any man's work shall be burned, he shall suffer loss, but he himself shall be saved, yet so as by fire. Now this is Paul talking to other believers. This is not talking to the profane, the wicked, the unsaved, those who die in their transgressions and sin. This is talking to those who are saved. Now, as we progress in our Christian walk, understanding that we are sojourners, that all that we see, all that we can sense with our five senses, shall pass away. One day all of this is going to be gone. It's all going to burn. Where should our focus be? We're back up at verse 9. For we are laborers together with God. Ye are God's husbandry. So now, where does that leave us? Are we considering Proverbs 22 and 6? Train up a child in the way he should go, and when he is old, he will not depart from it. Does it get us there? What should be your, it's great.

0: I have nothing against a child being successful in his in the world of academia, going on from grade school all the way through high school to 12th grade, and then going into college and on to higher degrees. There's no problem. But all of that learning, as we've discussed before, if you don't come from a foundation built upon God, Christ as your focal point, all of that learning is in vain. All of that shall come to pass. People are concerned today. Well, my child can't get a job even though he has a degree. Well, the market didn't call it for that. Well, guess what? In the spiritual world, if you don't have God as a foundation, guess what? You can't get a job in heaven either. Heaven isn't hiring, so to speak, those who have a degree in A, B, C, or D, but has not Jesus Christ as their foundation. Your degree will not be accepted. It won't do you any good. It won't get you entry into the heavenly realm, the kingdom of God, his family. Yes, you be an offspring, but you are not a child of God. Thank you, brother.
1: Amen. Yeah. If any man add to the house wood, hay, stubble, every man's work is going to be tried in the fire. Wow. That says a lot. That says a lot. You know, and I believe, like you said, it says in there, Pastor Scott, you know, if it don't last through the fire, he'll suffer loss, but the scripture says, but he can be saved himself. Now, I want to
0: tell you.
1: Go right here.
0: Might I just say this? You know, we see how that, and the thing that the old folks used to call the boob tube, how right those were, what an appropriate name. It seeks to influence us towards everything but a Christian foundation and education. The importance, the priority is the focal point is being successful in this world, being a prosperous and being having your name spoken across the face of the earth, and you know, like Elder said, you can be a successful drug dealer, you know, but even in that, it is promoted because some people that in the world in which they live, that is where their aspirations are, but that's all they see. Everybody didn't grow up in a world where you have soccer moms driving vans by every day. Their world is different. Their goals are different. However, even in that world, for the most part, Jesus is not promoted. Christianity is not promoted because we're talking about the world. Media is meant to influence you. It used to be educational, but now it is used to do nothing more. It's just right in your face. We want to influence you to do this, do that. We want to control how you think, what you think. Even AI is thinking for people. You don't even have to have enough IQ to drive. Just say the name of the place and eat a biscuit. While it drives you down, we'll put on your makeup and have a chicken finger or something.
1: Yeah.
0: You don't even have to pay attention. You don't have to think. Remember when we got the calculators? Kids say, why do we need to learn math? We learn calculators.
1: That's right.
0: Now, you go to a lot of these restaurants, if that's a cash register, don't tell the kid how much change to give you, or even if it's in the door, they're sitting there looking at their mouth open. You have to tell them yourself. Well, I'm not making it up. I'm not trying to be cool, but it is what it is. You don't punch your numbers anymore. You push the picture. I thank you, brother. I just want to put that out there. Thank you.
1: Now, it goes on to say in your chapter there, chapter 3 of 1 Corinthians,

0: 16. While we're building, while we're adding, all right, while we're doing those things, as Elder was saying, you know, now it's important that we maintain also in all of the building that we also maintain our dedication, our commitment to see it. What does it profit to do all of the building and everything? And then, you know, it said in the Elder says, when Solomon was old, he loved many wives. It didn't start out that way. But it's strange to me and that, you know, even after God had shown him that he was with him, blessed him with all of the wisdom, everything that he ever wanted. The scripture says in there, when Solomon was ruling in Israel, it says that he made gold and silver. He made it as abundant as water. All right.
1: Common as stone in the streets.
0: Yeah. I mean, it's like God had rained blessing down on him because he asked for the wisdom. He asked for the ability to lead God's people and asking the right things. And it's so sad that at the end that he decided to turn from all of that. And it said in the Elder where it says Solomon and his wives turned him away from the Lord. Now, you know, he had some say, so he didn't have to do that. You know, all right. He didn't have to turn like he did, but see, that's what it gets us when we make the choice to divert, away from the God that brought us. Verse 16 says, and I want to go over to, I think the first place I want to go to is Philippians chapter 2, all right? But just read a couple of these after Pastor Scott had finished up talking about the consequences of how we build on God's house, all right? 15 said at the end, if any man's work shall be burned, that's what we were quoting behind him, he shall suffer loss, but he himself shall be saved, yet so as by fire. All right. Now, verse 16 says, know you not that you are the temple of God? What are we building? All right. What are we actually interested in building? What are we trying to build? We're trying to, as Elder says, it's not the building. You know, we'd rather... How did you say that a while ago, Elder? We are about the 10,000 not concerned about the growth of the 10.
1: Yeah, we are more concerned about the 10,000 swelling than we are the 10 growing.
0: I like that. We put more emphasis. We're more concerned about the 10,000 swelling than the 10 that are growing. Growing 10 or swelling 10,000. One thing about swelling, swelling is not a sign of health. Swelling is not growth.
1: No.
0: All right. Swelling lets you know that something is there's something going wrong somewhere. There's something going wrong somewhere, and it needs some attention. All right. That's not a sign of good things. But it says, Know ye not that you are the temple of God, and that the Spirit of God dwelleth in you? See, this is what Solomon was asking the Lord to do after he finished this house. Lord, come in and dwell in this place. We're building this place for you. For you, a habitation for you to dwell in, for you to live in and stay in, all right, continually.

0: We want you to be here. Dwell with us. Dwell in us. Dwell among us. And Paul is asking the Corinthians, do you not know, do you not realize that you are the temple of God? All right. And that the Spirit of God dwells in you. If any man defile the temple of God, well, if any man defile the temple of God, what temple are we talking about? The ye, the we, the defiling of the temple, the things that, and he, in chapter five, the report comes back. He said it's reported commonly among you that there is fornication. There's things going on in the church that's not even named among the Gentiles. See, this happens, brothers, this happens when we forget what the temple of the Lord actually is. The church is not so much as the building. The church is the gatherers, all right? The ecclesia, all right? The congregation, the people. We are the church. And we're not a one-man church. There are a lot of people that want to be their own church nowadays. You know, well, they take the scripture that says, well, don't you know that the Bible says the kingdom of God is in you? You know, that you is not you individually. All right. This is not just us individually. Now, we know we have his Spirit in us. But it says here, if any man's work shall be burned. I was down a little further. If any man defile the temple of God, him shall God destroy. For the temple of God is holy, which temple are ye? Now, the question is on the table tonight, can our sons build God's house? What kind of house are we trying to build here? Trying to build a holy house. Amen. Yes, sir.
1: Thank you so much for continuing to read this, because it takes us back to Proverbs 22 and 6. Because if you would be so kind as just read throughout the balance of this one chapter, it speaks about how that the training up our children, the most important thing we can teach them is the knowledge of God and service unto Him. And it exceeds, it surpasses greatly the wisdom of this world. Would you be that kind, please, read 18 through 23?
0: Yes, sir.
1: If you want, I'll do so. You just direct me how you want it to go.
0: I'll do it, and then I'll let you hit Proverbs 22 and follow up behind you. It says that, all right, let me start at 17 again. If any man defile the temple of God, him shall God destroy, for the temple of God is holy, which temple are ye? And as we said before, this the whole thing is to build a holy house for the Lord if we want him to inhabit, dwell among us. Let no man, verse 18 says, let no man deceive himself. If any man among you seemeth to be wise in this world, let him become a fool that he may be wise. Watch this. For the wisdom of this world is foolishness with God. For it is written, he taketh the wise in their own craftiness. And again, the Lord knoweth the thoughts of the wise, that they are vain. The wise of the world. Yeah. Therefore, let no man glory in men, for all things are yours. Verse 22 says, whether Paul or Apollos or Cephas or the world or life or death or things present or things to come, all are yours, and you are Christ, and Christ is God's. The bottom line.
1: Amen.
0: It belongs, we belong, ye belong, all belong to God. Amen. Go ahead, amen. Pastor Scott.
1: Yeah, I'd just be brief and give it over to Elder. Back up at the beginning.

beginning of this chapter is speaking about carnality, okay, and how that majoring, so to speak, in the minor, wrapped up in those petty squabbles of the flesh, you know. All, what did you say? And ye are Christ. That's a great drawing.

0: Let's go to Philippians chapter 2. All right. Philippians chapter 2. And I'm going to start in verse number 5, if you gentlemen don't mind, real quickly here. Philippians chapter 2 and verse number 5, it says, "Let this mind be in you, which was also in Christ Jesus." What kind of mind? What kind of mind are we talking about? "Who, being in the form of God, thought it not robbery to be equal with God." Verse 7 says, "But made himself of no reputation and took upon him the form of a servant, and he was made in the likeness of men." Let me read on. It says, "And being found in fashion as a man, he humbled himself and became obedient unto death, even the death of the cross. Wherefore," since he did that, "wherefore God also had highly exalted him and given him a name which is above every name, that at the name of Jesus every knee should bow." How many? Every single knee is going to bow. Of things in heaven. There's some knees in heaven, in the heavens. Things in earth, there's some knees on earth. And things under the earth, there's some knees under the earth. All right? Not so much as physical knees in some of those places, but also just bowing at the name of Jesus. And that every tongue should confess. Where are those tongues at? Those tongues are where those knees are. All right. In heaven, in earth, under the earth, they shall confess that Jesus Christ is Lord, to the glory of God the Father. I'm going to stop at verse 15. It says, "Wherefore, my beloved," watch this, "as you have also always obeyed, not in my presence only, but now much more in my absence, work out your own salvation with fear and trembling." 13. Verse 13 is the key. "For it is God which worketh in you both to will and to do of his good pleasure." Who is it? It is God. I wrote down was Solomon really doing what David wanted? Was he doing what God wanted? Was he doing what he wanted? Or was he doing what all three wanted? See, it should be a mutual thing. Now, after we realize that it's God that works in us both to will and to do of his good pleasure, 14 and 15 says, "So do all things without murmuring and disputing." All right. The commandments of God are not grievous, brothers. You know, and verse number 15, "Why do I need to do all things without murmuring and disputing? That you may be blameless and harmless. The sons of God," where? What? How? "Without rebuke," where? "In the midst of a crooked and perverse nation, among whom you shine as lights in the dark." The nation and all nations need light. How do we provide the light? Doing what 14 and 15 says. "Do all things without murmuring and disputing, that we may be blameless and harmless, the sons of God, without rebuke, in the midst of a crooked and perverse nation." All right. And we can shine when we remember that it is God which works in us both to will and to do of his good pleasure. Go ahead, my brother Elder.
1: Well, you know, I went back to the text tonight, and in verse 10, it says, and I'm reading that original, "And Yahweh has established his word which he spoke." I just want to stop there. And I thought about, you know, so many things that we can say today that God said. That God really didn't say. God had already said

0: that, David, you had an inside, but you won't build a house for me. And he did not do it. Solomon, he told David, it's going to happen through your son.
1: Mm-hmm.
0: And according to verse 10, let me read it again, the first part of that, and Yahweh has established his word which he spoke. There you go. The reason why I'm saying this is because there are a lot of things that we say, and you made a statement earlier when you got on here about this pastor saying that he had dealt with more demons or devils than Jesus. My first thought was that, well, maybe he got the legion of demons in him. That's probably why he did it with so many of them. But the thing of it is that when people say things, it is not what God had said. And it took me back to what I read in chapter 15 in John. It always based on what God said, his word said. And if his word abides in us, and we abide in his word, you just said it. Whatever God established in us for us to do, he will give us the will to do and perform it.
1: Hmm.
0: But that comes along with us abiding in obedience to his word, which Solomon didn't continue in. And therefore, because he did not, even though he built the house, he brought shame on the house. Yeah. That's what happens. Even in our church world today, many pastors say, I built this church, I built this house, I started this ministry, this is me, this is mine, this is me, myself, and I. And yet with that attitude, with that mindset, they bring shame. And I think Brother Scott used that word pseudo Christians a lot. Well, even if this brother is saved, we don't know. Because we know that when you are saved, you abide in God's word, you will bear fruit. And I just want to read one scripture out of 1 Peter. First Peter 1, verses 13, 9 through 16. Therefore, gird up the loins of your mind for action. Be sober in spirit. Fix your hope completely on the grace that is to be brought to you at the revelation of Jesus Christ. Verse 14. As obedient children. Number one, Solomon quit being obedient to the word. Not being conformed to the former lust which is in your ignorance. Verse 15, but like the Holy One who called you, be holy yourself in all your conduct. Solomon didn't do that. Because it is written, you shall be holy, for I am holy. See, God, when Solomon built that, God said, I'm gonna set this sanctuary apart as holy for my

0: Again, let me read that.
1: Mm-hmm.
0: For Solomon loved many foreign women, along with the daughters of Pharaoh and all these other women. Down to verse number 6. And Solomon did what was evil in the sight of Yahweh, and did not follow Yahweh fully, and David his father had done. See, that's always the key.
1: Hmm.
0: We're looking so much at the building, the natural building, the bricks, the four walls, the carpet, the stained glass windows.
1: Hmm.
0: But you and Brother Scott read over there in Corinthians 3, we are really that sanctuary. We are the ones that's supposed to be the holy ones of God.
1: Hmm.
0: We are supposed to be holy in all our conduct, in all our affairs, in all our walk, in all our ways.

0: So the name of God won't be blasphemed. And that's what Solomon did. He brought blasphemy to the name of God upon himself and upon the people that he led. Wow. David said, it's you and you, God, that I have really sinned against. Even though he had Uriah killed and committed adultery with Bathsheba, David said, it was you and only you that I have sinned against. And that's what we must take account of. When we mess up, we sin against God and him only. Thank you, brother.
1: Wow. Can we, let's see, about 9 minutes here. I just wanted to back up a little bit. I want to go back to First Chronicles. The last chapter of First Chronicles, you know, just listen to David

I want to listen to David just for a few moments here. Let me read a little bit in 1 Chronicles 29. Verse number 1 says, "Furthermore, David the king said unto the congregation, Solomon my son, whom alone God had chosen." God has chosen. I wonder why. I mean, I don't know. Maybe I overlooked. I don't know the specifics why all of the rest of David's sons were overlooked, you know, not even considered. What was it about Solomon? And we know who David produced Solomon with, Bathsheba. All right, this is Solomon is the son of Bathsheba, the one in whom David sinned that great sin that what you said, Elder, he said, "Against you and you alone have I sinned and done this great wickedness," you know, in his sight. He paid dearly for it. He paid with continued trouble in his home. All right. God told him, you know, because you did what you did to Uriah and Uriah, the Hittite, you know, the sword is not going to leave your home. Also, he lost a son, the very son that he committed adultery with Bathsheba, the result in which he tried to cover it up. Tried to use him as a cover-up. He wound up losing that one. But mercy and grace of God shown toward him, and he was given another son through the same woman. Isn't God good? I mean, that will recover a man after he's done such. But that's something to talk about later. You know, because we don't sin willfully. We shouldn't. We don't. This don't give us the license, knowing what God, the mercy that he had on David. Let's not try to tempt God in any other way, similar ways of saying that, well, I know if I do this, then God is going to forgive me anyway. That's not the reason to do it. That's the reason not to do it. All right. But anyway, Solomon, whom God alone God had chosen, is yet young and tender, and the work is great. Isn't that the work? All right. God's chosen our sons, the ones after God has chosen you. He didn't wait till you. He didn't wait till you get old. He didn't wait till you. He commissioned this even before you were born. Now he's young and tender, and the work is great, for the palace is not for man.

0: but for the Lord God.
1: What did we say earlier?
0: What we do, it's not for us. It's for the glory of God. Amen? Yeah. We're building his house. It's for his glory. And for his glory and for his honor. Verse 2 says, and I'll stop, it says, because our time is almost set. Now I have prepared with all my might for the house of my God, the gold, for the things to be made of gold, and the silver for the things of silver, and the brass for the things of brass, and iron for the things of iron, and wood for the things of wood, onyx stones and stones to be set, glistening stones, and of diverse colors, and all manner of precious stones and marble stones in abundance. Moreover, because I have set my affection, what does the scripture say? Set your affection not on things on earth, but on things above and not on things of the earth. But David says, moreover, because I have set my affection on the house of God, I have of mine own proper goods of gold and silver, which I have given to the house of my God over and above all that I have prepared for the holy house. Man, I'm going to have to pick up there next time, next week. But David said, not only have I prepared other things, but even because I set my affection on it, I'm putting my personal heart, my personal things, all right? I put things that I'm said to be personal, mine. I prepared all of it, but see, this is what we have to understand, that this is part of our love, our affection. This is how we're commanded to love God with all our heart, soul, mind, and strength, right? And if we're going to do it, let's put our affection in it, our heart and our mind into it, not serving him out of anger, out of misery, out of weariness. But if we're going to continue and keep the house of God growing and going, then it must be done from a willing heart that is affectionate and in love with the Lord and whom we're doing it for, because it's not for us, it's for him. Amen. Either one of you have a final word?
2: No, sir, I'm good.
0: All right. Brother Scott?
3: Brother Jeff?
0: All right. If you have anything you want to say before we leave?
3: Just one short blurb here. Okay. I think that you wrapped up your commentary the way that you did. It is so important that the listeners remember this is not some far and distant doctrine.
0: Mm-mm.
3: This is real. It is current. It is meant for our edification, for our correction. It is meant for our good. But let's not relegate David and Solomon to some way out far in the distance type of a story. Let us take it to heart and to put ourselves under observation. What the thing, a life that has not been evaluated thoroughly is a life that's not even worth living.
0: Hmm.
3: If you don't do a thorough self-examination on a consistent basis, what is the purpose of your living? You're just existing.
0: Mm-hmm.
3: You have your life under constant examination that you might do living worthwhile. Thank you, brother.
0: Amen. Amen. Amen. Amen. Well, our time has expired. All right.

0: Our time is up. We have come to the end of another segment of Calling All Men. Brothers, I want to thank God for you tonight. Thank God for letting us be here one more time. I'm playing our intro. I'm not able to pull up my just the music alone of playing in the background here. If you hear some voices beside mine, we're going to let Pastor Jackson finish what he's saying, and we're going to bring our music back up. But anyway, listeners, thank God for you tonight. We have been talking from 2 Chronicles chapter 6, verses 8 through 9. And our topic is, can our sons build God's house? Is it even in their hearts? All right. Let's help them. We're going to help our sons, our descendants, the one that's coming after us, to take on this, because we want them to know that God has chosen you. It's not daddy that called you to into the ministry. It's not mama. I know mama says this is a result of my prayers, but guess what? It's mainly the result of the will of God. Because as we said earlier, it is God that works in us both to will and to do of his good pleasure. All right. The gifts and callings of God. God is the one that calls. He's the one that assigns. All right. So let's prepare our hearts. Like David said, my affection is to build God's house. Solomon did it with all of his heart. All right. Now, it's a shame that he erred at the end. And we don't want to end in error. We want to end in things that are pleasing to the Lord. We want to hear him say, well done. All right. Whenever all is said and done, at the end of everything, we want to hear the Lord say, well done, my good and faithful servant. All right. So, brothers, thank you again. Thank God for you. We love you. Listeners, we're going to come back next Tuesday for more Calling All Men. So until next Tuesday, on behalf of my brothers, Pastor Scott, Elder Swift, KJTX, and myself, as we always say, until next Tuesday, may God bless you and may he keep you is our prayer. And good night, everybody.
1: Good night. Good night.
0: All right. All right. All right. Thank you, brothers.

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2: His tongue in the heat of these flames. And Abraham said to the rich man, when you were on earth, you enjoyed the finer things of life. But now, the role is flipped. You were so busy enjoying earth, you never got around to heaven. And it cost you eternity. Not because you had it, but because it blinded you to something more important. There is a high price tag for materialism. Please don't misunderstand me. It's not a high price tag to having money. There's a high price tag to having the wrong attitude about the money that you have or want to get. Because when gold replaces God, there is a price tag you must pay. Thirdly, the content of materialism. He says at the end of verse 3, in the last days that you have stored up your treasure, that's another word of saying hoarding. The desire to hoard. Now, this is different than legitimate saving. God

0: does not mind saving. 2 Corinthians 12:14. The job of the parent is to store up for the children, to pass on an inheritance. What's the difference? Saving for your children, that's good. That's admirable. And the Bible says do it. That's tied to a legitimate purpose. Saving so that you have things when bad days come, or when days when you can't work, or retirement, that has a legitimate goal to it. Verse 4. Behold, the pay of the laborers who mowed your fields and which have been withheld by you cries out against you, and the outcry of those who did the harvesting has reached the ears of the Lord of Sabaoth, the Lord of the armies. Have you ever noticed when people get more, they get a little uppity? You know, uppity. If God has blessed you and you look down on other people, you are an evil person. When you look down at somebody because you have something they don't have, two things ought to happen when God has blessed you. Number one, you ought to be thankful. You ought to be more grateful. You ought to be more generous. You ought to be more sensitive, because you know if it wasn't for the grace of God, somebody would be looking down at you. And the second thing it ought to do is make you helpful. Because you don't want to see somebody down there who you can help to get up. So you are a helping person. But if those two attitudes don't come with the blessing, then you're one of these people who abused others. You know how they help get their riches? They wouldn't pay their debts. A man would mow their fields and they would tell him, the check's in the mail. Not only was not the check in the mail, they had no intent on paying them. They were unjust. Leviticus 19, 13, Deuteronomy 24, verses 14 and 15, Jeremiah 22, verse 13 says that when a person works for you and performs a service, you are obligated to pay them, and pay them when they have done it. Unless arrangements that are in agreement with that other person are made, it is evil to get a service that you don't pay for. And therefore, keep the money that literally belongs to someone else for the service that they performed. Not only that, but they bought the judges in the courts, because the poor did not have a means of redress. They could not afford it. So they were unjust. They condemned and put to death a righteous man, verse 6 says. He does not resist you, because he can't. Oh, but let me tell you something. If you're being mistreated at work, unjustly, unjust treatment, I'm not talking whether you agree with
1: healthy
0: your boss,
1: boundaries keep us safe. But Dr. Tony Evans says when we put them in between ourselves and the Lord, we risk missing out on the best part of the Christian life, as we spend 2 minutes with Tony.
2: Many of us have welcome signs at our front door. That welcome sign means you are allowed to come in. If you are a Christian, you've given Jesus a welcome sign. You have told Jesus, come into my life. I trust you as my sin bearer. You have given Jesus the welcome sign if you are a believer, so he's in your house. But just because he's in your house doesn't mean he's dwelling there. One of the lies we tell is the lie that says make yourself at home. Because we don't actually mean that. What we mean is make yourself at room. Because I'm going to take you to the rooms you can deal with. I'm going to take you to the den, I'm going to take you to the kitchen, and there's the bathroom. But you can't be going all up in my bedroom, you can't be going up in the closet where I threw all my junk in. But if you want power, Jesus has to be free to roam, to dwell, to make himself at home in all the crevices of your life. Because the moment you limit Jesus Christ to only the rooms that have been cleaned up in your life, then what you have done is uninvited his power. But those are the rooms he wants to go into so he can help you do a cleaning service.
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I thought I had it figured out and stepped out of your will. But I'm so grateful for your grace. I don't

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goes back to a conversation that I had with the young lady while working out at the gym. She said, "Sister Washington, may I speak with you?" She said, "I'm going through some things." She said, "A while back, I lost my only son." She said, "My family think that I'm crazy, and they want to put me in an institution. My husband seems like he doesn't care for me anymore." She said, "Nothing is wrong with me. I have good sense. I'm just going through, and I'm just grieving over my son." And I began to talk with her, telling her about the goodness of God and how He's able to carry her through any situation. All she had to do is just trust and believe in the Lord, and that He is standing there with His arms stretched open wide, saying, "Come into me, my child. Here I am. Rest upon my shoulders." Glory be to God. Maybe somebody today is going through some situation where you are going through pain, sickness, grief, and sorrow. Maybe somebody are just homeless today. If you just trust in God. And I began to tell her about my situation. When I was going through, I had to lean and I had to depend on God. And I tell you what, I said, "My sister, without God, I would not have made it." Glory be to God.

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0: On a 105 in my whip, we mob. 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

0: Everybody about to know about it.
1: Yeah, let me take it back so they get it. Talking 2013, if we get into specifics. Me and Portia, we was linking, trying to hit them with the spirit. It was one day on the beat, back then they was sleep. Now you know it's time to eat, yeah. It's no division in the building, got the same goal. We on some different, we going to say so. They

0: reason why. All right. I know it's gonna be all right. 'Cause one day all right. when I was hungry, all right. he fed me. All right. One day all right. when I was sick, all right. he healed me. All right. One day all right. when I was lonely, all right. he comforted me. All right. One day all right. when I was lost, all right. he found me. And when the devil gets a message in your life, just have faith and hold on.
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can't be set back. Hey, ready, hey, set, hey. Yeah, cause he's a go-to guy. Everything that we go through, his word let us know to. Let it go and go to God. I know who the glory goes to, know who I can go to. Ready, said I go to God. Hey, ready, said let's go to God. Let's go. Wherever you want me to go, gotta follow you. I was on the run, my sin made me hide from you. All those things that I gave up and I stopped for you, I was ashamed. Now I get praise, broke out the chains, by his grace I was saved, for the lamb that was slain, I thought it was over when they came for me, but I still overcame, God grabbed my hand and held me to my feet, yeah, now I'm walking on waves, he said it's not over for me, a new face, your story still worthy of glory when I go through pain, days looking stormy, he told me he would go before me.

show me his ways. And Father, restore me, impart your spirit for mine in exchange. Made a choice that I lay down my life for y'all, choosing this role for your game. For the ones that ain't brand new, ready. Cause he's a go-to guy. Everything that we go through, his word let us know to. Let it go and go to God. I know who the glory goes to, know who I can go to. Ready, said I go to God. Hey, ready, said I go to God. Hey, ready, said I go to God. Hey, ready, said I go to God. Let go. Cause he's a go to God. Know you with me what I go through, God. Hey, cause he's a go to God. Know you with me what I go through, God. Hey, you made me ready. You set me up, then tell me. What'd he say? You made me ready.

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1: 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Scheming on my name and I don't even know who they are. Funny when your name is in demand. They don't give you flowers till you laying in the grave.
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1: 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They don't give you flowers till you laying in the grave.
0: Ain't no moving backwards even when they stab me in the back. I kept it moving, that's the few that separate me from the pack. I'm only ever in two places, in my lab or in my bag. I took the dagger from my back to go back at them. God said, hold up, vengeance is never mine. I had my foot on their neck, I said, never mind. Devil forever lies. 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How you defeat a man? That was created by him or defeat a man. In order to beat a man, you gotta fall down and get back on your feet again.

0: in the family. 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Luke 6:38 says, a good measure pressed down, shaken together, and running over will be poured into your lap. If that's your testimony, let me hear you say,
1: yeah.

0: So clap your hands, stomp your feet. 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Praise the Lord, the Most High. I see my blessings multiply.
1: To be honest, I recorded this song when I ain't really had much. But it's a prophetic song for me and for you too. You see, the victory's already won, and the fight's already begun. We already on the winning side. Jesus is the Most High, and all my blessings He be multiplying. Yeah, all my blessings He be multiplying. All my enemies behind the corner trying to spy, they can't do nothing. We're going up, baby. 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

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He woke you up.

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No matter what come my way, oh, I got goodness. All you gotta do is listen. All you gotta do is listen. Doors he's open, ways he made, bodies he's healed, minds regulated. All you gotta do is listen. Oh, I got goodness all around. Goodness.

0: Look at how he brought you out. 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And no matter what it looks like, good days, bad days, I still, I got goodness, I still, I got goodness. 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Oh, I got goodness all around me.
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1: Ladies and gentlemen, may I have your attention, please? 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

0: You know we keep it all in the family, baby. Luke 6:38 says, a good measure pressed down, shaking together and running over will be poured into your lap. If that's your testimony, let me hear you say,
1: yeah, I am. If the Lord's good to you, let me hear you say,
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0: So clap your hands, stomp your feet. 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
1: To be honest, I recorded this song when I ain't really had much. 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Jesus is the Most High. 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

0: Safe. But Dr. Tony Evans says when we put them in between ourselves and the Lord, we risk missing out on the best part of the Christian life as we spend 2 minutes with Tony.
1: Many of us have welcome signs at our front door. That welcome sign means you are allowed to come in. If you are a Christian, you've given Jesus a welcome sign. You have told Jesus, come into my life. I trust you as my sin bearer. You have given Jesus the welcome sign if you are a believer, so he's in your house. But just because he's in your house doesn't mean he's dwelling there. One of the lies we tell is the lie that says, make yourself at home. Because we don't actually mean that. What we mean is make yourself at room. Because I'm going to take you to the rooms you can deal with. I'm going to take you to the den. I'm going to take you to the kitchen. And there's the bathroom. But you can't be going all up in my bedroom. You can't be going up in the closet where I threw all my junk in. But if you want power, Jesus has to be free to roam, to dwell, to make himself at home in all the crevices of your life. Because the moment you limit Jesus Christ to only the rooms that have been cleaned up in your life, then what you have done is uninvited his power. But those are the rooms he wants to go into so he can help you do a cleaning service.
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The Bible also says that the redeemer of the Lord said so. So this song says that I won't tell nobody. Couldn't keep it to myself. Yes!

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Thank you, children. 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What is what? 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Come on. 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
6: 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What's the hardest thing you're going through?

0: 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Hey. What are we talking about?
1: Talking about all things.
0: Hallelujah.
1: All the big and the small things.
0: God can.
1: God can do all things.
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Everybody rock. 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

0: Portion control is important when you're deciding how big a piece of pie you want. But Dr. Tony Evans says when Christians start limiting their God intake, they're bound to wind up spiritually malnourished. We'll learn more as we spend 2 minutes with Tony.
1: Many years ago, the kids were small. We decided to go on vacation in August and drive from Dallas to Niagara Falls, New York. Went to the hotel. And way in the distance, you could see the falls. And it was beautiful. I couldn't hear anything because I'm too far away. I could just see enough of it to be impressed. Next morning, we got up. On the Canadian side of the falls, there's a park. So now, in the hotel room, I could just be impressed by it, but now I can hear. And every now and then, feel a little something, something. If you go down to the Maid of the Mist in the basin of the fall, they're going to give you a raincoat and an umbrella because you're getting ready to get drenched. Many Christians relate to Jesus Christ from the hotel room. They see him at a distance and they are impressed with him, but they never hear anything. Then there are other Christians who go to the park. Oh, they hear a little bit more, and every

0: now and then they feel a little something, something. But then there's that small group, not satisfied with the park. They want a raincoat and an umbrella. They want to get up close and they want to get drenched. So the question is, how much of him do you want? Because he's only going to give you as much of him as you can handle. So when we all come together and we all get raincoats and umbrellas, oh, then you're going to see heaven fall down.
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0: 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Yes, sir. 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Thank you, God.
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Stay walking with Christ where it's gritty. And you know we gotta feed all the needy. You got it all, don't need to be greedy. We turned up, praising Jesus in the city. We believe he was raised by the Holy Spirit. If you didn't know now, then you better get it. 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Leave it up to Christ, then he'll come and rescue you. 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
1: 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So I come to encourage you, the believer.

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1: God made me.
0: He made me.
1: He made me who I am.
0: Put a smile on your face and lift your head.
1: God made me.
0: He made me.
1: He made me who I am.
0: You may be feeling down, but pick yourself up. And say it.
1: He made me who I am.
0: So repeat these words after me. Say it.
1: I'm a conqueror.
0: I am a conqueror.
1: I'm victorious.
0: I am victorious.
1: I won't be stopped.
0: Come on, say it to yourself.
1: I won't be stopped.
0: Say I'm a believer.
1: I'm a believer.
0: I'm an achiever.
1: I'm an achiever.
0: I won't be blocked.
1: I won't be blocked.
0: Don't let the devil steal your joy.
1: I won't be blocked.
0: And you know why? Because God
1: made me.
0: I see you sitting there with your head hung down.
1: He made me who I am.
0: Wondering what tomorrow is going to bring.
1: God made me.
0: But if God cares for the lilies of the field and the fowl of the air, ask yourself, how much more does he care for me? That's why.

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He does. So there's no need to be ashamed of who you are. You can stand in confidence and declare to the world that God made you.

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0: encouraged. For when everyday trials come to tell you that, stand and declare to yourself that greater is he that is within, than he that is in the world. I am a conqueror. I am victorious. I am an overcomer. And God made me, who I am. Oh, come on, give him praise. Oh, I dare you to give him glory.
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0: some control is important when you're deciding how big a piece of pie you want. But Dr. Tony Evans says when Christians start limiting their God intake, they're bound to wind up spiritually malnourished. We'll learn more as we spend 2 minutes with Tony.
1: Many years ago, the kids were small. We decided to go on vacation in August and drive from Dallas to Niagara Falls, New York. Went to the hotel. And way in the distance, you could see the falls. And it was beautiful. I couldn't hear anything because I'm too far away. I could just see enough of it to be impressed. Next morning, we got up. On the Canadian side of the falls, there's a park. So now, in the hotel room, I could just be impressed by it, but now I could hear. And every now and then, feel a little something, something. If you go down to the Maid of the Mist in the basin of the fall, they're going to give you a raincoat and an umbrella because you're getting ready to get drenched. Many Christians relate to Jesus Christ from the hotel room. They see him at a distance and they are impressed with him, but they never hear anything. Then there are other Christians who go to the park. Oh, they hear a little bit more, and every now and then they feel a little something, something. But then there's that small group, not satisfied with the park. They want a raincoat and an umbrella. They want to get up close and they want to get drenched. So the question is, how much of him do you want? Because he's only going to give you as much of him as you can handle. So when we all come together and we all get raincoats and umbrellas, oh, then you're going to see heaven fall down.
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0: to make history again. 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
0: a breakthrough in our homes. 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I call you out of the wilderness, out of the valley, out of the storm, out of the grave. 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

0: Jesus, I surrender. 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

Stay walking with Christ where it's gritty. 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We believe he was raised by the Holy Spirit. 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
0: He made me.
1: He made me who I am.
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1: God made me.
0: He made me.
1: He made me who I am.
0: You may be feeling down, but pick yourself up. And say it.
1: He made me who I am.
0: So repeat these words after me. Say it.
1: I'm a conqueror.
0: I am a conqueror.
1: I'm victorious.
0: I am victorious.
1: I won't be stopped.
0: Come on, say it to yourself.
1: I won't be stopped.
0: Say I'm a believer.
1: I'm a believer.
0: I'm an achiever.
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Marie!

0: 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He wants it tonight! He wants it tonight!
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Yeah.

0: up.
1: Yes, sir.
0: When people seem to look down on us.
1: Oh, yeah.
0: We can hold our heads up.
1: Hold
0: and
1: on.
0: We can stand tall.
1: Yeah.
2: Stand tall.
0: When they say mean things
2: stand
0: about us.
1: Honey, we got to hold on.
0: We can walk in victory.
1: The joy of the Lord.
0: Not only that, we can walk
2: stand
0: in authority.
1: Here's our spirit, Donnie.
0: Because when we got Jesus,
2: stand
0: when we got
2: tall.
0: When we got him by our side,
2: stand
0: that's all that we need
2: to
0: stand tall. Standing tall.
2: Stand
0: because
2: tall.
0: We are overcome by his
2: stand
0: word.
2: Tall
0: and you know what, Dale? Greater is
2: standing.
0: He that's in me.
1: Yes, sir.
0: That's in the world.
2: The
0: oh, yeah. And because we can do
2: standing.
0: All things through Christ, we
2: standing.
0: Can do all things
1: through Christ.
0: Through Christ Jesus that strengthens us.
1: Yes, sir.
0: Oh, I'm
2: standing
0: so glad that man looks at the outside, but God looks on
2: standing.
0: The inside. My heavenly Father looks
2: standing.
0: At the heart.
1: And I'm so glad about it.
0: And all I want you to
2: standing.
0: Know is that when problems
2: standing
0: seem to come your way, and he wants to know.

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0: deciding how big a piece of pie you want. But Dr. Tony Evans says when Christians start limiting their God intake, they're bound to wind up spiritually malnourished. We'll learn more as we spend 2 minutes with Tony.
1: Many years ago, the kids were small. We decided to go on vacation in August and drive from Dallas to Niagara Falls, New York. Went to the hotel. And way in the distance, you could see the falls. And it was beautiful. I couldn't hear anything because I'm too far away. I could just see enough of it to be impressed. Next morning, we got up. On the Canadian side of the falls, there's a park. So now, in the hotel room, I could just be impressed by it, but now I could hear. And every now and then, feel a little something, something. If you go down to the Maid of the Mist in the basin of the fall, they're going to give you a raincoat and an umbrella because you're getting ready to get drenched. Many Christians relate to Jesus Christ from the hotel room. They see him at a distance and they are impressed with him, but they never hear anything. Then there are other Christians who go to the park. Oh, they hear a little bit more, and every now and then they feel a little something, something. But then there's that small group, not satisfied with the park. They want a raincoat and an umbrella. They want to get up close, and they want to get drenched. So the question is, how much of him do you want? Because he's only going to give you as much of him as you can handle. So when we all come together and we all get raincoats and umbrellas, oh, then you're going to see heaven fall down.
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1: Let's go. 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

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He'll stick with you to the very end. 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Yeah. Oh, he'll fix it.

0: He goes before me.
1: He goes before me.
0: Defender behind me.
1: Defender behind me.
0: Y'all been practicing. I won't fear.
1: I won't fear.
0: Filled with anointing.

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2: Right? April 2nd, we're going to have some giveaways on April 2nd. And all you have to do is remember some of the things that it takes to grow money.
1: Okay.
2: So be our third and seventh caller on April the 2nd.
1: Well, you heard it. Be ready for April the 2nd. Sister Ada and I will be back. So until then, as we always say, on behalf of Sister Ada, KJTX, and myself, may God bless you and may He keep you is our prayer.

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1: Yeah, yeah. Can't tell me nothing. The devil can't tell me nothing. Yeah, yeah. Yeah, yeah, yeah, yeah.
2: Yeah, yeah, yeah.
1: Yeah, yeah, yeah, yeah. Look, I know who I am. So they can't tell me nothing. The devil can't tell me nothing. Haters can't tell me nothing. I know who I am. So they can't tell me nothing. The haters can't tell me nothing. The devil can't tell me nothing.

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1: 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The devil can't tell me nothing. 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

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Hey, yeah. 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Let it go and go to God. I know who the glory goes to. Know who I can go to. Ready, said I go to God. Hey, ready, said let's go to God. Let's go. Wherever you want me to go, gotta follow you. I was on the run, my sin made me hide from you. All those things that I gave up and I stopped for you, I was ashamed.

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Made a choice that I lay down my life for y'all, choosing this role for your game. For the ones that ain't brand new ready. Cause he's a go-to guy. 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Let it go and go to God. I know who the glory goes to, know who I can go to. Ready said I go to God. Hey, ready said I go to God. Hey, ready said I go to God. Hey, ready said I go to God. Let go. Cause he's a go-to God. Know you with me what I go through, God. Hey, cause he's a go-to God. Know you with me what I go through, God. Hey, hey. You made me ready. You set me up, then tell me. What'd he say? You made me ready.

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0: to the day will come when I'll be in your shoes. 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
1: Don't they know that I am just a man? Scheming on my name and I don't even know who they are. 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
2: Ain't no moving backwards even when they stab me in the back. I kept it moving, that's the fuel that separate me from the pack. I'm only ever in two places, in my lab or in my bag. 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Devil forever lies. 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That was created by him or defeat a man. 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
1: Through everyday trials of life, the enemy will have you question your very existence. So I come to encourage you, the believer.

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0: He made me.
1: He made me who I am.
0: Put a smile on your face and lift your head.
1: God made me.
0: He made me.
1: He made me who I am.
0: You may be feeling down, but pick yourself up.
1: He made me.
0: And say it.
1: He made me who I am.
0: So repeat these words after me. Say it.
1: I'm a conqueror.
0: I am a conqueror.
1: I'm victorious.
0: I am victorious.
1: I won't be stopped.
0: Come on, say it to yourself.
1: I won't be stopped.
0: Say I'm a believer.

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But if God cares for the lilies of the field and the fowl of the air, ask yourself, how much more does he care for me? That's

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1: I won't be blocked.
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0: Come on, Mississippi Mass, I don't think they hurt.

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Come on, say it. 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

0: 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You can stand in confidence and declare to the world that God made
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0: who I am. 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Come on and declare it. 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

0: So when everyday trials come to tell you that, stand and declare to yourself that greater is he that is within than he that is in the world. I am a conqueror. I am victorious. I am an overcomer. And God made me, who I am. 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Oh, I dare you to give him glory.
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0: Dr. Tony Evans says when Christians start limiting their God intake, they're bound to wind up spiritually malnourished. We'll learn more as we spend 2 minutes with Tony.
1: Many years ago, the kids were small. We decided to go on vacation in August and drive from Dallas to Niagara Falls, New York. Went to the hotel. And way in the distance, you could see the falls. And it was beautiful. I couldn't hear anything because I'm too far away. I could just see enough of it to be impressed. Next morning, we got up. On the Canadian side of the falls, there's a park. So now, in the hotel room, I could just be impressed by it, but now I can hear. And every now and then, feel a little something, something. If you go down to the Maid of the Mist in the basin of the fall, they're going to give you a raincoat and an umbrella because you're getting ready to get drenched. Many Christians relate to Jesus Christ from the hotel room. They see him at a distance and they are impressed with him, but they never hear anything. Then there are other Christians who go to the park. Oh, they hear a little bit more, and every now and then they feel a little something, something. But then there's that small group, not satisfied with the park. They want a raincoat and an umbrella. They want to get up close, and they want to get drenched. So the question is, how much of him do you want? Because he's only going to give you as much of him as you can handle. So when we all come together and we all get raincoats and umbrellas, oh, then you're going to see heaven fall down.
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0: You know we keep it all in the family, baby. Luke 6:38 says, a good measure pressed down, shaking together and running over will be poured into your lap. If that's your testimony, let me hear you say,
1: yeah.
0: If the Lord's been good to you, let me hear you say,
1: yes, I believe, Jesus.
0: Spread my wings.

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I see my blessings multiply. 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

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God will. 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

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The Bible also says that the redeemer of the Lord says so. So this song says that I want, don't tell nobody, couldn't keep it to myself. Yes.

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Alto, come on with this Lapana life. 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Sopranos. 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
1: Talking about all things.
0: Hallelujah.
1: All the big and the small things.
0: God can.
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I need it from moment to moment. 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The power that move every mountain. 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

0: is a yes for me.
1: It's real hard to pray sometimes when I'm living in my guilt. 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
1: Burn the mirror, Jehovah Jireh. 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God my provider. 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
1: I have a song in my belly. 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

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This is where I choose to step. 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
3: 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Captain has turned on the seatbelt light. 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Thank you.

0: Family, you know we keep it all in the family, baby. Luke 6:38 says, a good measure pressed down, shaken together, and running over will be poured into your lap. If that's your testimony, let me hear you say,
1: yeah.
0: If the Lord's been good to you, let me hear you say,
1: yes,
0: spread my wings.

0: 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I see my blessings multiply.
1: To be honest, I recorded this song when I ain't really had much. But it's a prophetic song for me and for you too. You see, the victory's already won. The fight's already begun. We already on the winning side. Jesus is the Most High. And all my blessings, He be multiplying. 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All my enemies behind the corner trying to spy. 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
2: 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I'm your host, Markel Collins Gray. I have a very special guest today, Rudy Rodriguez, who is the face of Did Not Care, a very caring organization. Without further ado, Rudy, I'd like to welcome you to the show. How you doing, bud?
3: I'm doing great, Markel. Great to talk to you.
2: So, Did Not Care, as I try to give a brief introduction, I obviously can't say enough about it. I know
4: portion control is important when you're deciding how big a piece of pie you want. But Dr. Tony Evans says when Christians start limiting their God intake, they're bound to wind up spiritually malnourished. We'll learn more as we spend 2 minutes with Tony.
5: Many years ago, the kids were small. We decided to go on vacation in August and drive from Dallas to Niagara Falls, New York. Went to the hotel. And way in the distance, you could see the falls. And it was beautiful. I couldn't hear anything because I'm too far away. I could just see enough of it to be impressed. Next morning, we got up. On the Canadian side of the falls, there's a park. So now, in the hotel room, I could just be impressed by it, but now I can hear. And every now and then, feel a little something, something. If you go down to the Maid of the Mist in the basin of the fall, they're going to give you a raincoat and an umbrella because you're getting ready to get drenched. Many Christians relate to Jesus Christ from the hotel room. They see him at a distance and they are impressed with him, but they never hear anything. Then there are other Christians who go to the park

0: Oh, they hear a little bit more, and every now and then they feel a little something, something. But then there's that small group, not satisfied with the park. They want a raincoat and an umbrella. They want to get up close, and they want to get drenched. 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

cloud rise. 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
1: Here's the real truth. Nobody says out loud on Instagram and TikTok. 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
2: Can I talk to you? 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

0: feeling. 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

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You brought me from a mighty long way. Gotta thank you for everything he's done. 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

0: yeah.
1: Yes, sir.
0: When people seem to look down on us,
1: oh yeah,
0: we can hold our heads up.
1: Hold
0: and
1: on.
0: We can stand tall.
1: Yeah.
2: Stand tall.
0: When they say mean things
2: stand
0: about us,
1: Donnie, we got to hold on.
0: We can walk in victory.
2: Stand
0: God
2: of the Lord.
0: Not only that, we can walk
2: stand
0: in authority.
1: Here's our story, Donnie.
0: Because when we got Jesus,
2: stand
0: when we got
2: tall.
0: When we got him by our side,
2: stand
0: that's
2: tall.
0: All that we need to stand tall.
1: Standing tall.
2: Stand
0: because
2: tall.
0: We are overcome by his
2: stand
0: word.
2: Tall.
0: And you know what, Dale? Greater is
2: standing.
0: He that's in me.
1: Yes, sir.
0: That's in the world.
2: The
0: oh, yeah. And because we can do
2: standing.
0: All things through Christ, we
2: standing
0: can do all things
1: through Christ.
0: Through Christ Jesus that strengthens us.

Heavenly Father, lift up the heart. And I'm so glad about it. And all I want you to know is that when problems seem to come your way, and He wants

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0: that Christ, rocking that church to the lingo. 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We gotta have faith. 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So keep faith. We gotta have faith. So keep faith. Let's
1: go. Yeah, I got faith on me faithfully. If you worried, then pray for me. Angels all over me, I think God even saving me. I look at haters and they don't know what to say to me. 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

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He'll stick with you to the very end. 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
7: Yeah, yeah. Can't tell me nothing. The devil can't tell me nothing. Yeah, yeah. Yeah, yeah, yeah, yeah. Yeah, yeah, yeah, yeah. Yeah. Look. I know who I am, so they can't tell me nothing. The devil can't tell me nothing. Haters can't tell me nothing. I know who I am, so they can't tell me nothing. The haters can't tell me nothing. The devil can't.

0: Moses said, I ain't gotta know, that's a man of the cloth. The devil teach us we too legit and our savior could not be bought. Who could put down sin and could carry my cross? Who we up to something? Cause all of a sudden when victory is around the corner, tell the enemy to shut up. Only speak when you spoke it, shut up. Show the devil I'm a greedy dude.
1: I know who I am, so they can't tell me nothing. The devil can't tell me nothing. Haters can't tell me nothing. I know who I am, so they can't tell me nothing. The haters can't tell me nothing. The devil can't.

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Yeah, cause he's a go-to guy. Everything that we go through is word, let us know to. Let it go and go to God. I know who the glory goes to, know who I can go to. Ready, said I go to God. Hey, ready, said let's go to God. Let's go. Wherever you want me to go, gotta follow you. I was on the run, my sin made me hide from you. All those things that I gave up and I stopped for you, I was a shame.

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Made a choice that I laid down my life for y'all, choosing this road for your gain. 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Let it go and go to God. I know who the glory goes to, know who I can go to. Ready, said I go to God. Hey, ready, said I go to God. Hey, ready, said I go to God. Hey, ready, said I go to God. Let go. Cause he's a go-to God. Know you with me what I go through, God. Hey, hey, cause he's a go-to God. Know you with me what I go through, God. Hey, hey. You made me ready. You set me up, then tell me. What'd he say? You made me ready.

0: down. 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I know you can be. I recommend Jesus. Read the way I do it. It's been so good to me. For all your need. Let me tell you something. Listen. Let me say. The reason why.
1: I recommend him.
0: Let me tell you. His name is a evil. I said his name.

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That was a lame man. They were breaking the church, but they wouldn't take him in the church. He sat outside the temple and begged for money. And one day Peter and John came walking along. And they looked at him and told him,

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That man named Jonathan started walking. If he was here today, he'd tell you whatever you need. Whatever you need. Whatever you need. Whatever you need. Oh, I recommend you. I recommend Jesus. He's the one.

0: 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If they hate you, I know they'll hate me too.
1: Don't they know that I am just a man? Scheming on my name and I don't even know who they are. Funny when your name is in demand. They don't give you flowers till you laying in the grave.
2: Hold up, pay me, you're my innocence. 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

0: know they'll hate me too.
1: 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But they don't give you flowers till you laying in the grave.
2: Ain't no moving backwards even when they stab me in the back. I kept it moving as the few that separate me from the pack. I'm only ever in two places, in my lab or in my bag. I took the dagger from my back to go back at them. God said, hold up, vengeance is never mine. I had my foot on their neck, I said, never mind. Devil forever lies. I am the battle with victory every time. 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That was created by him who defeated a man. In order to beat a man, you gotta fall down and get back on your feet again.

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0: important than deciding how big a piece of pie you want. But Dr. Tony Evans says when Christians start limiting their God intake, they're bound to wind up spiritually malnourished. We'll learn more as we spend 2 minutes with Tony.
1: Many years ago, the kids were small. We decided to go on vacation in August and drive from Dallas to Niagara Falls, New York. Went to the hotel. And way in the distance, you could see the falls. And it was beautiful. I couldn't hear anything because I'm too far away. I could just see enough of it to be impressed. Next morning, we got up. On the Canadian side of the falls, there's a park. So now, in the hotel room, I could just be impressed by it, but now I can hear. And every now and then, feel a little something, something. If you go down to the Maid of the Mist in the basin of the fall, they're going to give you a raincoat and an umbrella because you're getting ready to get drenched. Many Christians relate to Jesus Christ from the hotel room. They see him at a distance and they are impressed with him, but they never hear anything. Then there are other Christians who go to the park. No, they hear a little bit more, and every now and then they feel a little something, something. But then there's that small group, not satisfied with the park. They want a raincoat and an umbrella. They want to get up close and they want to get drenched. So the question is, how much of him do you want? Because he's only going to give you as much of him as you can handle. So when we all come together and we all get raincoats and umbrellas, oh, then you're going to see heaven fall down.
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Listen. Something happened late that evening in that little old sanctified church that they call Triumph. The Holy Ghost fell in the building. Somebody began to shout. 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

You got to pray.

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It's real hard to pray sometimes when I'm living in my guilt. 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

Yeah, yeah. 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The power that move every mountain. 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
1: Here's the real truth. Nobody says out loud on Instagram and TikTok. 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

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This is your season for divine breakthrough. Somebody open your mouth and say, surrender. He will never let your suffering outdo do your glory. Either you suffered for a little while. The thought of operation. He will strengthen you. 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I call you out of the wilderness, out of the valley, out of the storm, out of the grave. You will repeat a battle. You will repeat a battle. But he already won. Go. Go to sleep. He already broke through. 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

0: Portion control is important when you're deciding how big a piece of pie you want. But Dr. Tony Evans says when Christians start limiting their God intake, they're bound to wind up spiritually malnourished. We'll learn more as we spend 2 minutes with Tony.
1: Many years ago, the kids were small. We decided to go on vacation in August and drive from Dallas to Niagara Falls, New York. Went to the hotel. And way in the distance, you could see the falls. And it was beautiful. I couldn't hear anything because I'm too far away. I could just see enough of it to be impressed. Next morning, we got up. On the Canadian side of the falls, there's a park. So now, in the hotel room, I could just be impressed by it, but now I can hear. And every now and then, feel a little something, something. If you go down to the Maid of the Mist in the basin of the fall, they're going to give you a raincoat and an umbrella because you're getting ready to get drenched. Many Christians relate to Jesus Christ from the hotel room. They see him at a distance and they are impressed with him, but they never hear anything. Then there are other Christians who go to the park. No, they hear a little bit more, and every now and then they feel a little something, something. But then there's that small group, not satisfied with the park. They want a raincoat and an umbrella. They want to get up close and they want to get drenched. So the question is, how much of him do you want? Because he's only going to give you as much of him as you can handle. So when we all come together and we all get raincoats and umbrellas, oh, then you're going to see heaven fall down.
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0: 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But a brand new day is here to stay. 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
1: Through everyday trials of life, the enemy will have you question your very existence. 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
0: He made me.
1: He made me who I am.
0: Put a smile on your face and lift your head.
1: God made me.
0: He made me.
1: He made me who I am.
0: You may be feeling down, but pick yourself up. And say,
1: He made me who I am.
0: So repeat these words after me. Say it.
1: I'm a conqueror.
0: I am a conqueror.
1: I'm victorious.
0: I am victorious.
1: I won't be stopped.
0: Come on, say it to yourself.
1: I won't be stopped.
0: Say, I'm a believer.
1: I'm a believer.
0: I'm an achiever.
1: I'm an achiever.

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0: Come on, Mississippi Mass, I don't think they hurt

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0: 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He wants it tonight! 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
0: Oh, yeah.
1: We can hold our heads up.
0: Hold
1: and
0: on.
1: We can stand tall.
0: Yeah.
2: Stand tall.
1: When they say mean things
2: stand
1: about us.
0: Donnie, we got to hold on.
1: We can walk in victory.
0: The joy of the Lord.
1: Not only that, we can walk
2: stand
1: in authority.
0: Here's our spirit, Donnie.
1: Because when we got Jesus,
2: stand
0: when we got
2: tall.
1: When we got him by our side,
2: stand
0: that's
2: tall.
0: All that we need.
1: We can stand tall.
0: Standing tall.
2: Stand
1: because
2: tall.
1: We are overcomers by his
2: stand
1: word.
2: Tall.
1: And you know what, Dale? Greater is
2: standing.
1: He that's in me.
0: Yes, sir.
1: That's in the world.
2: The
1: oh, yeah. And because we can do
2: standing.
1: All things through Christ, we
2: standing.
1: Can do all things
0: through Christ.
1: Through Christ Jesus that strengthened us.
0: Yes, sir.
1: Oh, I'm
2: standing.
1: So glad that man looks at the outside, but God looks on
2: standing.
1: The inside. My heavenly Father looks
2: standing.
1: At the heart.
0: And I'm so glad about it.
1: And all I want you to
2: standing.
1: Know is that when problems
2: standing
1: seem to come your way, and he wants to know.

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1: The longer it takes to get out of a trial, the greater the harvest at the end of the season.
2: Dr. Tony Evans says we need to remember what God is growing in us.
3: When the going gets tough, the tough go to their knees and say, Lord, I want the harvest for my soul. I'm waiting on you.
2: This is the Alternative Broadcast, featuring the timeless biblical teachings from the archives of Dr. Tony Evans. Patience is one thing when you know the finish line is in sight, but when the struggle seems to have no end, waiting on God can feel like a whole different challenge. Today, Dr. Evans turns to James chapter 5 to show us how to remain faithful when life is testing our patience. Let's join him.
3: I want to try to explain it to us in a way that we will really grasp it, because everybody here is going to face it, has faced it, and will face it. And that is adversity 101. When God allows things to come into your life for his

sovereign purposes tied to our spiritual development. He says three things in verses 7 through 12 of James chapter 5. First of all, in verses 7 through 9, he describes the essence of patience. Be patient, he instructs. Be patient, in verse 7, he says. Yes, I know times are rough, times are hard, but I want you to be patient. The Greek word for patient means to be long-fused, long-tempered. It means to set the timer of your life for extra time. Because your time and God's time are often not the same time. He says, be long-fused, because when we're going through a tough time, our fuses get short. He says, be patient or long-fused, brethren, because he's talking to Christians. And notice what he says three times in this passage. Until the coming of the Lord, verse 7. For the coming of the Lord is at hand, verse 8. The judge is standing right at the door, verse 9. Until the coming of the Lord, the coming of the Lord is at hand. The judge is standing right at the door. He says, because of the imminent coming of Christ, don't quit. The question is, what does he mean by that? Does he mean that I'm waiting for Jesus to come back from heaven? Well, if so, then I can never hope to have a solution to my problem on earth. What does he mean? Well, I would like to submit that he's not talking about the second coming of the Lord when he comes for his saints, as in the song. He is talking about the temporal coming of the Lord when he comes to deliver you out of the trial. That the coming of the Lord here is not eschatological coming, which is one we should anticipate, because that is ultimate coming, but intermediate coming. That is him invading your situation to bring deliverance out of what you're facing. Why? Because it's time for the crop of your spiritual harvest in your life to grow. And if you're not planting any seeds in order that you might grow, then the growth will not occur, even though you may have been waiting a long time, for there has been no spiritual investment in the soil. So what must you do? Verse 8. He tells you in verse 8 to strengthen your heart. Strengthen your heart. In order to have patience, you must strengthen your heart. Why? Because a weak heart doesn't go very far in difficult trials. If your heart is weak, or to put it another way, if you have an anemic spiritual life, you're not going to do too hot. You're not going to do hot at all when this trial shows up. You must, listen to me, strengthen yourself spiritually to handle the external pressure of the trials that attack you. Many of us fall apart in trials because we've not done any building up in the meantime. So when the trial hits us, it demolishes us. He says to strengthen your heart. That is why when Martha and Mary were, Mary was sitting at Jesus' feet, strengthening her heart. Martha was busy in the kitchen doing stuff. Jesus told Mary, you've chosen the better part because what you do is going to help your heart. Now, what are you doing to help your heart? What are you doing to strengthen your walk with the Lord? Now, this is where the local church comes in. For example, in Romans chapter 1, verse 11, Paul says that the gifts of the body are there to strengthen the hearts of the believer. In 1 Thessalonians 3, 1 through 3, Paul sends Timothy to the church at Thessalonica, and his pastoral job was to strengthen the hearts of the saints there. And then in 1 Thessalonians chapter 3, verses 10 to 13, Paul prays that the hearts of the believers would be strengthened. So it is the gifts of the body, believers ministering to believers. It is the pastoral leadership of the church. And it is the prayers of the saints that strengthen the hearts of the believers so that they are equipped for the spiritual

0: trauma that they are inevitably going to face. Now, he tells a negative in understanding patience. Here's what you can't do. Do not complain, brethren. Hello. Goodbye. Do not complain, brethren, against one another, that you yourselves may not be judged, because the judge is standing right at the door. Now, this is deep. Watch what you say out of your mouth when you're going through a trial. Watch what you're talking and who you're talking about when you're going through a trial. As children in a classroom, look out the door to see whether the teacher's coming. Verse 9 says, the judge is at the door. Here come the judge. God is at the door of your life listening to your conversations. Don't bother to throw a temper tantrum with God when you're going through a trial. You have kids like that? If you have young kids who, when they don't get what they want, when they want it, go off. Okay? May I have some candy? No, not now. But why? Because I said so. But I want some candy and I want it now. I said no. But why won't you give me some candy? You never give me no candy. Just go off. Start crying before you've even discussed it. Why? In hopes that a tantrum will get me to do what I just said I wasn't going to do. If you're going through a trial, God wants you to handle that from the position of a strengthened heart, not as the position of a Christian throwing temper tantrums. There are things that you can praise God for, and if you spend more time praising than we do complaining, we get out of our trials faster. Point two, the examples of patience. He says, as an example, brethren, of suffering and patience, because the two work together, take the prophet who spoke in the Lord's name. They spoke in the name of the Lord. Elijah spoke in the name of the Lord. And Jezebel and Ahab came after him.
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tell myself it's like fire set up in my bones. 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
1: 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I'm your host, Markel Collins Gray. I have a very special guest today, Rudy Rodriguez, who is the face of Did Not Care, a very caring organization. Without further ado, Rudy, I'd like to welcome you to the show. How you doing, bud?
2: I'm doing great, Markel. Great to talk to you.
1: So, Did Not Care, as I try to give a brief introduction, I obviously can't say enough about it. I know a little bit about it because I've been somewhat, I won't say involved, but going to the golf tournament, and we'll get to that later.

0: down the road. But what I would like for you to do is just give our audience just an idea of exactly what Getting High Cares, how it started, and what the goal is.
1: Well, absolutely. And thank you so much for having me on. Denton High Cares is a short name for the Denton High School Family Assistance Foundation. I am a proud graduate of Denton High School from 1983. We started this foundation in 2014 when one of our classmates, in 1983 classmates, was suffering from terminal cancer, Dr. Lisa Rollins. She was having trouble paying her medical bills, and so a group of us got together and decided to try to help her raise some money for her medical bills. And so we threw a musical celebration, a fundraiser for Dr. Rollins, called it Lisapalooza. We made a decent amount of money and gave it to her, which was wonderful. We had a wonderful day. She donated back some of that money for us to start a foundation because she said to us, I shouldn't be the only one who benefits from this kind of a blessing. So a group of us said, okay, we'll go forward with you on your behalf. And we started the foundation August 2014, and with the mission of providing financial assistance to members of the Denton High School family, which is anyone who's walked through the doors, basically, students, faculty, staff. You don't have to have graduated, but you have to have attended or worked there. And if you have a financial need, an emergency financial need, we are there to try to give you a backstop and get you back on your feet. And what we have done is we've helped people with car payments, with rent payments, with mortgages, to keep them...
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He is so beautiful and so wonderful. He's everything to me. 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
1: Bliss. 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

0: that Christ, rocking that church to the lingo. 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So keep faith.
1: Let's go. Yeah. I got faith on me faithfully. If you worried, then pray for me. Angels all over me. I think God even saving me. I look at haters and they don't know what to say to me. If I get lost, I know Jesus got me from A to Z. I ain't even looking to the past. I'm forgiving. 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

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I tell you that, try the Lord, it heals.

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He'll stick with you to the very end. Try that man, I know that he will. Yeah. Oh, he'll fix it. I know that he will. Stay right there. God will. Oh, I know that he will. You ought to try for yourself tonight.

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1: He goes before me.
0: Defender behind me.
1: Defender behind me.
0: Y'all been practicing. 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
1: Yeah, yeah. Can't tell me not. The devil can't tell me not. Yeah. Look, I know who I am, so they can't tell me nothing. The devil can't tell me nothing. Haters can't tell me nothing. I know who I am, so they can't tell me nothing. The haters can't tell me nothing. The devil can't tell me.

a legend. I know my praise is a weapon. I am blessed, lucky number 7. I don't need luck, my blessing from heaven. The Messiah in me, I will go to hell. Satan catching face like he old down. It's a million face, we don't go well. You don't like me now? Oh well, I got power now, take your power out. 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Eat it now, cause there's more to come.

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1: 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Haters can't tell me nothing. I know who I am, so they can't tell me nothing. The haters can't tell me nothing. 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

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Hey, yeah. 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Everything that we go through, his word let us know to. Let it go and go to God. I know who the glory goes to, know who I can go to. Ready, said I go to God. Hey, ready, said let's go to God. Let's go. Wherever you want me to go, gotta follow you. I was on the run, my sin made me hide from you. All those things that I gave up and I stopped for you, I was ashamed. Now I get praise, broke out the chains, by his grace I was saved, for the lamb that was slain, I thought it was over when they came for me, but I still overcame, God grabbed my hand and held me to my

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Made a choice that I laid down my life for y'all, choosing this world for your gain. 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Cause he's a go-to guy. 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Let it go and go to God. I know who the glory goes to, know who I can go to. Ready said I go to God. Hey, ready said I go to God. Hey, ready said I go to God. Hey, ready said I go to God. Let go. Cause he's a go-to God. Know you with me what I go through, God. Hey, hey, cause he's a go-to God. Know you with me what I go through, God. Hey, hey. You made me ready. You set me up, then tell me. What'd he say? You made me ready.

I recommend thee.

She would tell you right now, you are recommended. I recommend you.

0: Back.
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0: Hold on, pay me, you're my innocence. 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

0: pressure. 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Want to make a way for yes. Want to make a way
1: yes.
0: I said yes, it will.
1: Yes, it will.
0: Yes, it will.
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God!

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Once again, sent you to the football game, concerts, the halftime show, Grambling's World Fame Tiger Marching Band, and Prairie View's Marching Storm. 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

think I did it by myself. 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But the Spirit gave me life after death. 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I was damn.

0: 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I'm your host, Markel Collins Gray. I have a very special guest today, Rudy Rodriguez, who is the face of Did Not Care, a very caring organization. Without further ado, Rudy, I'd like to welcome you to the show. How you doing, bud?
1: I'm doing great, Markel. Great to talk to you.
0: So, Did Not Care, as I try to give a brief introduction, I obviously can't say enough about it. I know
2: portion control is important when you're deciding how big a piece of pie you want. But Dr. Tony Evans says when Christians start limiting their God intake, they're bound to wind up spiritually malnourished. We'll learn more as we spend 2 minutes with Tony.
3: Many years ago, the kids were small. We decided to go on vacation in August and drive from Dallas to Niagara Falls, New York. Went to the hotel, and way in the distance, you could see the falls, and it was beautiful. I couldn't hear anything because I'm too far away. I could just see enough of it to be impressed. Next morning, we got up. On the Canadian side of the falls, there's a park. So now, in the hotel room, I could just be impressed by it, but now I can hear. And every now and then, feel a little something. If you go down to the Maid of the Mist in the basin of the fall, they're going to give you a raincoat and an umbrella because you're getting ready to get drenched. Many Christians relate to Jesus Christ from the hotel room. They see him at a distance and they are impressed with him, but they never hear anything. Then there are other Christians who go to the park. Oh, they hear a little bit more, and every now and then they feel a little something, something. But then there's that small group, not satisfied with the park. They want a raincoat and an umbrella. They want to get up close, and they want to get drenched. So the question is, how much of him do you want? Because he's

0: 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So when we all come together and we all get raincoats and umbrellas, oh, then you're going to see heaven fall down.
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1: 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We was about that action, but we glad we let it go. He took me my highest when I kept my spirit low. 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
1: Yeah, let me take it back so they get it. Talking 2013, if we get into specifics. Me and Portia, we was linking, trying to hit them with the spirit. It was one day on the beat, back then they was sleep. Now you know it's time to eat, yeah. It's no division in the building, got the same goal. We on some different, we going to say so. They can't

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One day, alright, when I was sick, alright, he healed me, alright.

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up, I got can't be sent back. 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Cause he's a go-to guy. Everything that we go through is word, let us know to. Let it go and go to God. I know who the glory goes to, know who I can go to. Ready, said I go to God. Hey, ready, said let's go to God. Let's go. Wherever you want me to go, gotta follow you. I was on the run, my sin made me hide from you. All those things that I gave up and I stopped for you, I was a

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Cause he's a go-to God. Everything that we go through is word, let us know to. Let it go and go to God. I know who the glory goes to, know who I can go to. Ready, said I go to God. Hey, ready, said I go to God. Hey, ready, said I go to God. Hey, ready, said I go to God. Let go. Cause he's a go-to God. Know you with me what I go through, God. Hey, hey, cause he's a go-to God. Know you with me what I go through, God. Hey, hey. You made me ready. You set me up, then told me. What'd he say? You made me ready.

0: 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I know they'll hate me too.
1: Don't they know that I am just a man? Scheming on my name and I don't even know who they are. Funny when your name is

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1: 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But they don't give you flowers till you laying in the grave.
0: Ain't no moving backwards even when they stab me in the back. I kept it moving, that's the few that separate me from the pack. I'm only ever in two places, in my lab or in my bag. I took the dagger from my back to go back at them. God said, hold up, vengeance is never mine. I had my foot on their neck, I said, never mind. Devil forever lies. I in a battle with victory every time.

0: family. You know, we keep it all in the family.
1: To get out of a trial, the greater the harvest at the end of the season.
2: Dr. Tony Evans says we need to remember what God is growing in us.
3: When the going gets tough, the tough go to their knees and say, Lord, I want the harvest for my soul. I'm waiting on you.
2: This is the Alternative Broadcast, featuring the timeless biblical teachings from the archives of Dr. Tony Evans. Patience is one thing when you know the finish line is in sight, but when the struggle seems to have no end, waiting on God can feel like a whole different challenge. Today, Dr. Evans turns to James chapter 5 to show us how to remain faithful when life is testing our patience. Let's join him.
3: I want to try to explain it to us in a way that we will really grasp it, because everybody here is going to face it, has faced it, and will face it. And that is adversity 101. When God allows things to come into your life for his sovereign purposes tied to our spiritual development. He says three things in verses 7 through 12 of James chapter 5. First of all, in verses 7 through 9, he describes the essence of patience. Be patient. He instructs. Be patient. In verse 7, he says, yes, I know times are rough, times are hard, but I want you to be patient. The Greek word for patient means to be long-fused, long-tempered. It means to set the timer of your life for extra time. Because your time and God's time are often not the same time. He says, be long-fused, because when we're going through a tough time, our fuses get short. He says, be patient or long-fused, brethren, because he's talking to Christians. And notice what he says three times in this passage. Until the coming of the Lord, verse 7. For the coming of the Lord is at hand, verse 8. The judge is standing right at the door, verse 9. Until the coming of the Lord, the coming of the Lord is at hand, the judge is standing right at the door.

arrive at the door. He says, because of the imminent coming of Christ, don't quit. The question is, what does he mean by that? Does he mean that I'm waiting for Jesus to come back from heaven? Well, if so, then I can never hope to have a solution to my problem on earth. What does he mean? Well, I would like to submit that he's not talking about the second coming of the Lord when he comes for his saints, as in the song. He is talking about the temporal coming of the Lord when he comes to deliver you out of the trial. That the coming of the Lord here is not eschatological coming, which is one we should anticipate because that is ultimate coming, but intermediate coming. That is him invading your situation to bring deliverance out of what you're facing. Why? Because it's time for the crop of your spiritual harvest in your life to grow. And if you're not planting any seeds in order that you might grow, then the growth will not occur, even though you may have been waiting a long time, for there has been no spiritual investment in the soil. So what must you do? Verse 8. He tells you in verse 8 to strengthen your heart. Strengthen your heart. In order to have patience, you must strengthen your heart. Why? Because a weak heart doesn't go very far in difficult trials. If your heart is weak, or to put it another way, if you have an anemic spiritual life, you're not going to do too hot. You're not going to do hot at all when this trial shows up. You must, listen to me, strengthen yourself spiritually to handle the external pressure of the trials that attack you. Many of us fall apart in trials because we've not done any building up in the meantime. So when the trial hits us, it demolishes us. He says to strengthen your heart. That is why when Martha and Mary were, Mary was sitting at Jesus' feet, strengthening her heart. Martha was busy in the kitchen doing stuff. Jesus told Mary, you've chosen the better part because what you do is going to help your heart. Now, what are you doing to help your heart? What are you doing to strengthen your walk with the Lord? Now, this is where the local church comes in. For example, in Romans chapter 1, verse 11, Paul says that the gifts of the body are there to strengthen the hearts of the believer. In 1 Thessalonians 3, 1 through 3, Paul sends Timothy to the church at Thessalonica, and his pastoral job was to strengthen the hearts of the saints there. And then in 1 Thessalonians chapter 3, verses 10 to 13, Paul prays that the hearts of the believers would be strengthened. So it is the gifts of the body, believers ministering to believers. It is the pastoral leadership of the church. And it is the prayers of the saints that strengthen the hearts of the believers so that they are equipped for the spiritual trauma that they are inevitably going to face. Now, he tells a negative in understanding patience. Here's what you can't do. Do not complain, brethren. Hello, goodbye. Do not complain, brethren, against one another that you yourselves may not be judged, because the judge is standing right at the door. Now, this is deep. Watch what you say out of your mouth when you're going through a trial. Watch what you're talking and who you're talking about when you're going through a trial. As children in a classroom look out the door to see whether the teacher's coming, verse 9 says, the judge is at the door. Here come the judge. God is at the door of your life listening to your conversations. Don't bother to throw a temper tantrum with God when you're going through a trial. You have kids like that? If you have young kids who, when they don't get what they want, when they want it, go off. Okay? May I have some candy? No, not now. But why? Because I said so. But I want some candy and I want it now. I said no. But why won't you give me some candy? You never give me no candy. Just go off. Start crying before you've even discussed it. Why? In hopes that a tantrum will get me to do what I

0: I said I wasn't going to do. If you're going through a trial, God wants you to handle that from the position of a strengthened heart, not as a position of a Christian throwing temper tantrums. There are things that you can praise God for, and if you spend more time praising than we do complaining, we get out of our trials faster. Point two, the examples of patience. He says, as an example, brethren, of suffering and patience, because the two work together, take the prophet who spoke in the Lord's name. They spoke in the name of the Lord. Elijah spoke in the name of the Lord. And Jezebel and Ahab came after him to take his life. But he spoke in the name of the Lord. You will find God provided one supernatural intervention after another. The widow of Zarephath provided him food when he was down to his last meal. God came and provided him comfort. God told him about 7,000 that hadn't bowed their knee to Baal. God came and he would dip it. He didn't totally remove his trial, but he would zip in and give him encouragement as he waited to come out. And if you don't complain, and if you look back at the prophets, you'll see God did that. Daniel was being tried in an unjust situation by an ungodly man named Nebuchadnezzar, but God didn't keep him out of the trial of the lion's den. He just joined him in the lion's den. God may not take you from the trial, but if you're responding right in the trial, that is the difference between a miserable Christian and a happy Christian when both are going through the same trial. Why is one miserable and one happy? Because one has strengthened their heart, the other one hasn't. One is complaining, the other one isn't. And one is looking to the word in the life of the prophets to find encouragement. The other one is looking at folks on television to find encouragement. Who are you looking to? Jeremiah was the weeping prophet. He was put in a pit, but God would find people who he would bring along at strategic time, even in the midst of his tears. Joseph, 13 years in prison for a crime he didn't commit. Why? Because God was preparing him to be second in command in Egypt. And God wanted him to be prepared through 13 years of prison life. He praised God even in prison. And he was a witness for God, even to the other ones he was associated with. Read Hebrews chapter 11, and it gives you the long list of people who, even when they didn't see any solutions, even when they didn't see any answers, said, I'm going to follow you, Lord, and I'm going to honor you. Noah had to wait 120 years before he saw a cloud with rain in it come across the sky. He had to keep building an ark by faith, being criticized by that generation. Hannah had to wait a long time before she could get pregnant, and then God gave her a beautiful prophetic son in Samuel. Ruth had to wait a while before she got Boaz to be her husband. But God came through in the nick of time, even after she had waited and was fulfilled in the Lord. Rebekah had to wait before he got justice, but he didn't know God was preparing justice a long way away in a place he couldn't see to bring about the justice that he was praying for. He says, look at the Old Testament and you'll discover they waited while they suffered, but they also witnessed. They were talking about the Lord. If you're going through a hard time, talk about the Lord more. Praise the Lord more. Share Jesus Christ with others more.
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0: difficult seasons. 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I'll repeat that contact information after part two of today's lesson. Here's Dr. Evans again in James chapter 5 as he makes the biblical case for practicing patience.
1: And then he gives the quintessential illustration. Verse 11, but we count those blessed who endured. You have heard of the endurance of Job and have seen the outcome of the Lord's dealings, that the Lord is full of compassion and he's full of mercy. Job is going through a trial. He says, as bad as things are, there's only one thing left, and that's for me to die. Okay? Because he had been stripped of everything else. He had sores from the bottom of his feet to the top of his head. There's only one thing left, to die. Let me tell you why Job didn't die. You know why Job didn't die? Because God had his hand on the thermostat. He told Satan, you can do this, but you can't touch his life. Did you know in the trial you're going through, God has his hand on the thermostat, and it can only get as hot as he allows it to get? Okay? But Job didn't know how hot that would be. So guess what Job says? Job says, though he does the only thing left that can be done to me, slay me, even in that, I'm going to believe God knows what he's doing. Instead of complaining, that's what God wants. He wants you to be honest, but then at the end of that honesty must come, but though you slay me, though things even get worse than they are right now, I'm going to trust you because you're God. Finally, verse 12, the evidence of patience. But above all, my brethren, do not swear either by earth or by heaven or with any other oath, but let your yes be yes and your no, no, so that you may not fall under judgment. Or to put it another way, when you're going through a trial, you may say stuff you don't mean. Like, Lord, if you get me out of this time. Hello, somebody didn't say that. If you get me out of this time, I'll serve you for the rest of my life. Lord, get me out of this sick bed this time, and I'll never do that thing again. If God held you to those lies that we have told, the room would be empty. Swear not means to declare something that is beyond your scope to produce. Mary and Martha said, when Lazarus said, brother died, Lord, if you would have just been here. You know why Jesus wasn't there? He delayed intentionally, on purpose, didn't show up. Anybody in here feel like that? God then delayed, didn't show up, and he knew you would die. And let me tell you the secret of patience. Watch this now. The longer it takes to get out of a trial, when you're strengthening your heart in it, let me tell you this again. The longer it takes, watch it now, to get out of a trial, when you're working your way through it the best you can, the greater the harvest at the end of the season. The longer the trial. See, if God lets you out too soon, the fruit will be underdeveloped. If he lets you stay too long, then the fruit will be overly ripe. He has just the right amount of time to produce the greatest amount of fruit. You don't want him to come through too soon because the fruit won't be ripe. You don't want him to stay too long because then you'll be too old to enjoy the fruit. You want to be like Caleb, who said, give me this mountain,

0: taken many years to get the mountain. But guess what he said? I'm as strong now as I was when he told me I was going to get it. I didn't know how long it was going to take, but I know he kept the blessing for me and kept me for the blessing. I'm here to tell you, wait on the Lord. That doesn't mean do nothing. It means do the right thing. A bumper sticker one time read, when the going gets tough, the tough go shopping. And that's what a lot of Christians do. When the going gets tough, let me get out of here. Take me to the mall. Let me get this stuff off my mind. But when the Christian understands it and the going gets tough, the tough go to their knees and say, Lord, I'm waiting on you. I want the harvest for my soul. I'm waiting on you. And I'm not going to swear and I'm not going to curse. I'm going to trust myself to a Father whose throne is in heaven, where earth is his footstool, who counts the hairs on my head. And I'm going to evidence it in my speech, what's in my life. I'm going to let what come out show that I've established my heart. You say, but what am I going to do, Pastor? Because I'm still waiting, and I don't know if he's going to come through, if he's going to come through in this life, how long it's going to take. Let me close with Isaiah 40. Here's one good scripture to meditate on this week in our solemn assembly if you're going through a trial. The last few verses in Isaiah 40 will be our closing verse. The Jews were on their way back, and they didn't know how they were going to make the long trip. They said, oh God, my way is hidden. The justice due me escapes my God. And the prophet says, oh, you don't know. Have you not heard? The everlasting God, he's not limited by time. The creator God, he's not limited by power. Does not grow weary and tired. His understanding is inscrutable. You're wasting your time to try to figure out. But in the meantime, even though you can't figure out what he's doing, he gives strength to the weary. And to him who lacks might, he increases power. If you're weak, he'll give you more strength. Though young people grow weary and tired, and vigorous young men stumble badly, those who wait on the Lord, do what they're supposed to do while they're waiting for the rain to come, will get three things. One of three things. They will get new strength, not yesterday's strength. They'll get new strength today, because yesterday's strength is used up yesterday. And they will mount up with wings as eagles. For some of you, when your ripe time comes, God is going to stretch out eagle's wings and he's going to swoop down with his intervention. He's going to supernaturally, you've been looking for a job, he's going to just swoop down and fly you to the job. That's we eagle's wings, because eagles would bear their babies up on their wings. But some of you, on the day you don't go job hunting, you're going to get a phone call. He's going to swoop down. On the day that you give up ever hoping to be married, Don Juan go swoop in. For some of you, he's going to intervene in a miraculous way on eagle's wings. For others of you, he says, you will run and not get tired. For some of you, he'll swoop down and lift you out. For others of you, he's going to make you run. He's just going to run with you. He's going to say, you keep on keeping on, but I'm a jog with you. That's his interaction. Eagle's wings are his intervention. But when he runs with you, it's this interaction. You just running and wondering where this strength is coming from. You just single and having the best time of your life. Never think, don't want to get married because this run is sweet like it is. I like running by myself. This is nice run. Okay? You just run until you change. Just having a good old time. Because he's running with you. That's his interaction. He's talking to you along the way. Keep going. You're going to make it. You're going to get there. But then there's some of you who are just tired. You can't run anymore. He's got something for you too. Because he says they will walk and not become weary. Some of you will be too tired to run. You won't get God's intervention. You won't run alongside of God with interaction. You'll just get from him inert action. That's where he comes in. And because you're too tired to run, he'll just walk with you. He just put his arm around you. I know you're tired. Let's just walk. You've been running for Jesus a long time. Let's just walk for a while right now. Let's just walk. Let's walk. But you know, in either case, it's new strength. You're going through a trial, be patient. That doesn't mean do nothing. It means plant seeds, but you let him determine the latter and early rains.
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You know, all the electrical outlets in the world won't do you any good if you never plug anything in. Well, Dr. Evans says there's a spiritual parallel to that problem, one that can leave Christians living far below what God intends. Be sure to listen tomorrow to learn how to access the power God has made available to each of us.

that, y'all. 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
1: Yeah, yeah. Can't tell me not. The devil can't tell me not. Yeah, yeah. Yeah, yeah, yeah, yeah. Yeah, yeah, yeah, yeah. Look, I know who I am, so they can't tell me nothing. The devil can't tell me nothing. 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

can't be sent back. Hey, ready, hey, set, hey, yeah. Cause he's a go-to guy. Everything that we go through, his word let us know to. Let it go and go to God. I know who the glory goes to, know who I can go to. Ready, said I go to God. Hey, ready, said let's go to God. Let's go. Wherever you want me to go, gotta follow you. I was on the run, my sin made me hide from you. All those things that I gave up and I stopped for you, I was ashamed. Now I get praise, broke out the chains, by his grace I was saved, for the lamb that was slain, I thought it was over when they came for me, but I still overcame, God grabbed my hand and held me.

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Ready, said I go to God. Hey, ready, said I go to God. Hey, ready, said I go to God. Hey, ready, said I go to God. Let go. Cause he's a go-to God. 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Hey, hey. 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You set me up, then tell me. What'd he say? You made me ready.

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0: 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I kept it moving, that's the fuel that separate me from the pack. 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I took the dagger from my back to go back at them. 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Devil forever lies. I in a battle with victory every time. How you defeat a man that was created by him?

0: 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On the Mark.
1: 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I'm your host, Markel Collins Gray. I have a very special guest today, Rudy Rodriguez, who is the face of Did Not Care, a very caring organization. Without further ado, Rudy, I'd like to welcome you to the show. How you doing, bud?
2: I'm doing great, Markel. Great to talk to you.
1: So, Did Not Care, as I try to give a brief introduction, I obviously can't say enough about it. I know a little bit about it because I've been somewhat, I won't say involved, but going to the golf tournament, and we'll get to that later down the road. But what I would like for you to do is just give our audience just an idea of exactly what Did Not Care, how it started, and what the goal is.
2: Well, absolutely. And thank you so much for having me on. Denton High Cares is a short name for the Denton High School Family Assistance Foundation. I am a proud graduate of Denton High School from 1983. We started this foundation in 2014 when one of our classmates, in 1983 classmates, was suffering from terminal cancer, Dr. Lisa Rollins. She was having trouble paying her medical bills, and so a group of us got together and decided to try to help her raise some money for her medical bills. And so we threw a musical celebration, a fundraiser for Dr. Rollins, called it Lisa Palooza. We made a decent amount of money and gave it to her, which was wonderful. We had a wonderful day. She donated back some of that money for us to start a foundation because she said to us, I shouldn't be the only one who benefits from this kind of a blessing. So a group of us said, okay, we'll go forward with you on your behalf. And we started the foundation August 2014, and with the mission of providing financial assistance to members of the Denton High School family, which is anyone who's walked through the doors, basically, students, faculty, staff. You don't have to have graduated, but you have to have attended or worked there. And if you have a financial need, an emergency financial need, we are there to try to give you a backstop and get you back on your feet. And what we have done is we've helped people with car payments, with rent payments, with mortgages, to keep them from going under and keep them above water so that they can get back and moving forward. And we have helped a lot of people. Through today, we have given away over $193,000 in grants to 66 different grant applications, applicants. And so it's been a wonderful thing. We've also given away scholarships, and totaling up so far $27,000. And so with all told, since we started, we've given away over $220,000, which I'm really proud of. It's just a great foundation. We have a board of volunteer directors. Almost all of us are grads of Denton High School. Principal is on the board. We work really, really hard, and we just throw a few fundraisers every year and try to make the money to make it through the next year and give away some more money.
1: You know what, man? I've got to say, after listening to all of it, I think it's great. The one question I have for you, how

0: How do you feel that this has impacted the community of Denton, Texas?
1: Well, I think that through the 80s, almost into the late 80s, there was only one high school. So we have the most graduates in, you know, coming out of Denton High School. Lots of folks obviously have come to us for help over the years. I still think the word needs to get out that we're here, both so people can support us and also so people can come to us when they need help. But, you know, there are a lot of folks from Denton who went through Denton High, or their kids went there, their relatives went there, or they worked there. It is a fantastic institution. It's a key part of the people of what Denton is. It means a lot to the community, and we are so proud to be able to support people in that community of Denton High School, in our family, when they need us, when they need help there at the darkest time.
0: So I think that's awesome, man. One of the best ways to get, you know, the word out is to have like a golf tournament, because everybody that I've come across loves to play golf, but I love the tennis aspect of it as well. But talk to us about the, and I say that because I know at one point in time you guys had a golf and tennis tournament running simultaneously. And looking back at it, I wish I would have done the tennis part of it first, but trust me, I enjoyed the golf tournament part of it, the golf part of it. So talk to us about the golf tournament. I know that's been going on for 7-8 years, I want to say.
1: Well, it is. Well, it's actually been going on a little longer than that. We've 8 years ago, though, we decided to name the golf tournament after your grandfather and Coach C.H. Collins and Coach Bill Carrico, who are two of the most famous people in Denton, in the history of Denton High School. They were coaches who got together at the first integration of Denton High School back in 1968, and they coached a great, one of our best football teams. Denton has never been able to win the whole thing, but they took us about as far as we've gone. We got the bi-district championship in 1972, and then they became incredibly successful administrators. Your grandfather was Denton High School Dean of Men. Coach Jericho was the Denton ISD athletic director, and they both now have beautiful stadiums and athletic facilities named after them there in Denton. So we called this 8 years ago the Jericho Collins Memorial Golf Classic, and this is the eighth year we've been doing it that way, and we've been able to bring in a lot of folks who fondly remember Coaches Jericho and Collins, and we really have appreciated the support of the family, and it's just an honor that we do that. So the tournament is happening in just 2 weeks, September 28th, the very morning, early morning. So registration starts at 7:30. We will start with a 9 o'clock shotgun start at the beautiful Oakmont Country Club in Corinth, Texas. We have a website for the tournament, which is, if you listen, it's birdiecaste.com/Jericho Collins 8. That's pretty easy. It tells you, it takes you exactly to that website, and you can register there, and you can donate, or you can even give us auction items, and we would love to get as much support as we can from the community. We have lots of spaces available, and it's always an amazing time. As you know, Martell, you've been there every year with your beautiful family, and we just love, we have a great day that day. So that's the tournament. It's coming up in 2 weeks.
0: I tell you what, that is a lot of fun. That I always look forward to that tournament. That's because, like, during this time for me is, I like to call it my personal golf tour. So I take like a trip to New York, and then I run down to your tournament, and then there's another one coming in up here shortly in Alabama. So it's always like very fun for me, and that's one that I always put on the calendar first. But this year is gonna be the first year I won't be able to make it. I'm sorry to say that, but hopefully I get back into it next year. Now, as far as, you know, those two, Coach Carrico and Coach Collins coaching, I really would love for them to run the Dallas Cowboys the exact same way they ran Denton High School, because last night's game was a I do think it's a long season, but I mean, geez, man, it was a little bit overhyped. Cowboys go short, obviously. But what were your thoughts on that, watching that? Because I sat there in complete silence for at least a quarter and a half.
1: It was just so disappointing, but, you know, not surprising, unfortunately. We've gotten used to this. I'm a lifelong, cradle to coming up to my grave. I'll be a Cowboys fan, but they have

0: it's been a long time since they've made any of us really happy. We really thought they were going to do much better than they showed last night. Their defense didn't improve at all from last year. So we got to see better from them. But hopefully we will, and they'll get things turned around, because that was a disappointment, to say the least.
1: To say the least, Rudy. I mean, the only consolation prize I have, because I am a Horns fan, is the Horns beat Ohio State. So I keep my son with the bed with a smile on my face. But, geez, come on, man. But, yeah, we'll see. Like I said, it's a long season. I do think the boys are better than what they showed last night, but we shall see. But, Rudy, is there anything else you would like to add before we get you out of here?
0: Yeah, just real quick, because I know that some folks may not be able to golf with us. I know it's kind of short notice. I would love for you to help us out if you can. But this Thursday is North Texas Giving Day, which is one of the greatest fundraisers that I've ever seen in my life here in the North Texas area. You're able to give money just pretty free of charge to any of the nonprofits that mean something. And so if you are impressed by Denton High Cares, you can give to Denton High Cares for North Texas Giving Day. 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So we really hope that even if you can't come golf with us, you can give us a little bit of money between now and Thursday, and that would mean the world to us.
1: That is awesome. That is awesome. All right, well, I really appreciate your time. Ladies and gentlemen, Rudy Rodriguez, Denton High Cares. Again, he's got the giveaway right here, or the giving day right here on Thursday. Y'all tournament coming up on the 28th. 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And Rudy, I will hopefully see you soon. You know, more than likely will be in the area between now and Christmas, but obviously not for the tournament. But for other reasons, I would love to
0: see
1: that.
0: Give me a call, brother. I appreciate it. Yeah. Great talking to you.
1: Yeah, man. Always. Ladies and gentlemen, thanks for listening to Rudy Rodriguez on the show. Rudy, that was awesome, man. I really appreciate the time.
0: Absolutely. That was great.
2: Yeah, hello, man. Wait for it. I remember all night I used to pray for it.

0: Everybody about to know about
1: Everybody about to know. We was with that action, but we glad we let it go. He took me my highest when I kept my spirit low. They know we don't even care about who though.

0: everybody about to know about it.
1: Yeah, let me take it back so they get it. Talking 2013, if we get into specifics. Me and Portia, we was linking, trying to hit them with the spirit. It was one day on the beat, back then they was sleep. Now you know it's time to eat, yeah. It's no division in the building, got the same goal. We on some different, we flowing to say so.

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Coming back. Don't go walk in. Now he's coming back. I don't know when. Come back. But I wanna be ready. Walking with. I wanna be ready. To walk with. I got my shield on. I got my crown. I got my robe on. Walk. Walk with. I'm gonna be like. I feel this like.

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Hey, ready, hey, set, hey, yeah. Cause he's a go-to guy. Everything that we go through, his word let us know to. Let it go and go to God. I know who the glory goes to, know who I can go to. Ready, said I go to God. Hey, ready, said let's go to God. Let's go. Wherever you want me to go, gotta follow you. I was on the run, my sin made me hide from you. All those things that I gave up and I stopped for you, I was ashamed.

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Let it go and go to God. I know who the glory goes to, know who I can go to. Ready, said I go to God. Hey, ready, said I go to God. Hey, ready, said I go to God. Hey, ready, said I go to God. Let go. Cause he's a go to God. Know you with me what I go through, God. Hey, cause he's a go to God. Know you with me what I go through, God. Hey. You made me ready. You set me up, then tell me. What'd he say? You made me ready.

0: Business. I'm for the spirit moving through the city. I got the light shining, come get it. Walking with Christ moving where it's gritty. Walking with Christ moving where it's gritty. I feel the spirit moving through the city. I see the people trying to bring them with me. We got a light, tell them come and get it. Yeah.
1: Walk, walk, walk, walk, walk, walk, walk.
0: I walk.
1: Walk, walk, walk, walk, walk, walk, walk.
0: We walk. Whoa, I was chasing my glory, then fell asleep. Woke me up and told me to go feed the sheep. Sent me deep in the streets just to bring them peace. Yeah, we be where them blankies be busting. Where they end your life with no discussion. But as soon as they see the light rushing, they know that the Lord walking with us, no bluffing. People say that I'm fake, I'm like, okay. Do you walk in the light or you throw shade? 1 more 6 on my skin, I got no shame. We was preaching about Jesus before fame. Get it? Pin that. On my side, yeah, he been that. Ask the devil where my sins at. On the cross, cause he pinned that. Big throne where he sits at. Death hit him, then he hit back. Resurrected, yeah, that's big facts. Told us hold it down till he get back. Get back to the business. I feel the spirit moving through the city. I got the light shining, come get it. Walking with Christ moving where it's gritty. Walking with Christ moving where it's gritty. I feel the spirit moving through the city. I see the people trying to bring them with me. We got a light, tell them come and get it. Yeah,
2: walk with me. Step in the scene with the fly, how to keep it so steady. Don't fall for the fox, how to cut out the session. He guarded the crop. Hold up, spiritual weapons when miracles happen. I'm never surprised cause it got. Ain't serving no hand on Montana. Ain't switching my banner like David. We slinging a rock. We kicking this beating. Why serve? Sure, even if it mean I'm bleeding. Come kill my flesh, my soul still breathing.

0: back to the finish. I feel the spirit moving through the city. I got the light shining, come get it. Walking with Christ, moving where it's gritty. Walking with Christ, moving where it's gritty. I feel the spirit moving through the city. I see the people trying to bring them with me. We got a light, tell them come and get it. Yeah. We want.
1: Hey, my brothers and sisters. Let me talk to you for a second.
2: Talk about.
1: And especially to those that don't know Jesus. You see, it comes a time in everyone's life when they try to find true happiness. But true happiness doesn't come through drugs and alcohol, having lots of material things, or how much money you have. But if you want true happiness,

0: 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Yeah. Then we need to find Jesus.
1: Jesus.
0: You see, because I'm here to testify.
1: Testify.
0: If God can save a sinner like me, then he can save you, my brother.
1: He can save.
0: And you, my sister.
1: He can save.
0: And for those of you out there who have no hope,
1: oh,
0: I'm here to tell you.

0: Come on, everybody, sing with me. Hallelujah. Thank you, Jesus.
1: Thank you, Jesus.
0: We give you the glory.
1: Give you the glory.
0: For you are worthy.
1: For you are worthy.
0: Sing! Hallelujah.
1: Hallelujah.
0: Thank you, Jesus.
1: Thank you, Jesus.
0: We give you the glory.
1: Give you the glory.
0: For you are worthy.
1: For you are worthy.
0: We give you all the praise. Thank you, Jesus.
1: The praise.
0: We give you all the glory. Hallelujah.
1: The glory.
0: We serve you with honor. And we worship your holy name. And we lift our hands up high. To give you all the praise. If God's been good to you, sing with me right now. Hallelujah.
1: Hallelujah.
0: Thank you, Jesus.
1: Thank you, Jesus.
0: We give you all the glory.
1: Give you the glory.
0: For you are worthy.
1: For you are worthy.
0: Come on, lift your hands with me. Give God the praise. He's been good.
1: Thank you, Jesus.
0: Thank you, Jesus. We give you the glory. Thank you, Heavenly Father. For you are worthy of all of the praise. Thank you, Jesus. Put your hands in the air. Give him some praise. We serve you with honor. And we worship your holy name. And we will lift our hands up high to give you all the praise. We serve you with honor. Thank you, Jesus. And we worship your holy name. Hallelujah. We lift our hands up high to give you all the praise. All the glory is yours, God. Hallelujah. You are the King. We lift our hands up high.
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1: said amazing grace, how sweet the sound that sent a wrench. 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
0: Everybody come on.
1: Everybody come on. 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I said he kept me. I said he kept me.
0: I want you to grab your neighbor and say, neighbor.
2: Yeah, buddy. 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Fresh start time. Fresh new mind. Free on the inside. 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

0: the longer it takes to get out of a trial, the greater the harvest at the end of the season.
1: Dr. Tony Evans says we need to remember what God is growing in us.
2: When the going gets tough, the tough go to their knees and say, Lord, I want the harvest for my soul. I'm waiting on you.
1: This is the Alternative Broadcast, featuring the timeless biblical teachings from the archives of Dr. Tony Evans. Patience is one thing when you know the finish line is in sight, but when the struggle seems to have no end, waiting on God can feel like a whole different challenge. Today, Dr. Evans turns to James chapter 5 to show us how to remain faithful when life is testing our patience. Let's join him.
2: I want to try to explain it to us in a way that we will really grasp it, because everybody here is going to face it, has faced it, and will face it. And that is adversity 101. When God allows things to come into your life for his sovereign purposes tied to our spiritual development. He says three things in verses 7 through 12 of James chapter 5. First of all, in verses 7 through 9, he describes the essence of patience. Be patient, he instructs. Be patient, in verse 7, he says. Yes, I know times are rough, times are hard, but I want you to be patient. The Greek word for patient means to be long-fused, long-tempered. It means to set the timer of your life for extra time, because your time and God's time are often not the same time. He says, be long-fused, because when we're going through a tough time, our fuses get short. He says, be patient or long-fused, brethren, because he's talking to Christians. And notice what he says three times in this passage. Until the coming of the Lord, verse 7. For the coming of the Lord is at hand, verse 8. The judge is standing right at the door, verse 9. Until the coming of the Lord, the coming of the Lord is at hand. The judge is standing right at the door. He says, because of the imminent coming of Christ, don't quit. The question is, what does he mean by that? Does he mean that I'm waiting for Jesus to come back from heaven? Well, if so, then I can never hope to have a solution to my problem on earth. What does he mean? Well, I would like to submit that he's not talking about the second coming of the Lord, when he comes for his saints, as in the song. He is talking about the temporal coming of the Lord when he comes to deliver you out of the trial. That the coming of the Lord here is not eschatological coming, which is one we should anticipate, because that is ultimate coming, but intermediate coming. That is him invading your situation to bring deliverance out of what you're facing. Why? Because it's time for the crop of your spiritual harvest in your life to grow. And if you're not planting any seeds in order that you might grow, then the growth will not occur, even though you may have been waiting a long time, for there has been no spiritual investment in the soil. So what must you do? Verse 8. He tells you in verse 8 to strengthen your heart. Strengthen your heart. In order to have patience, you must strengthen your heart. Why? Because a weak heart doesn't go very far in difficult trials. If your heart is weak, or to put it another way, if you have an anemic spiritual life, you're not going to do too hot. You're not going to do hot at all when this trial shows up. You must, listen to me, strengthen yourself spiritually to handle the external pressure of the trials that attack you. Many

of us fall apart in trials because we've not done any building up in the meantime. So when the trial hits us, it demolishes us. He says to strengthen your heart. That is why when Martha and Mary were, Mary was sitting at Jesus' feet, strengthening her heart. Martha was busy in the kitchen doing stuff. Jesus told Mary, you've chosen the better part because what you do is going to help your heart. Now, what are you doing to help your heart? What are you doing to strengthen your walk with the Lord? Now, this is where the local church comes in. For example, in Romans chapter 1, verse 11, Paul says that the gifts of the body are there to strengthen the hearts of the believer. In 1 Thessalonians 3, 1 through 3, Paul sends Timothy to the church at Thessalonica, and his pastoral job was to strengthen the hearts of the saints there. And then in 1 Thessalonians chapter 3, verses 10 to 13, Paul prays that the hearts of the believers would be strengthened. So it is the gifts of the body, believers ministering to believers. It is the pastoral leadership of the church. And it is the prayers of the saints that strengthen the hearts of the believers so that they are equipped for the spiritual trauma that they are inevitably going to face. Now, he tells a negative in understanding patience. Here's what you can't do. Do not complain, brethren. Hello, goodbye. Do not complain, brethren, against one another that you yourselves may not be judged, because the judge is standing right at the door. Now, this is deep. Watch what you say out of your mouth when you're going through a trial. Watch what you're talking and who you're talking about when you're going through a trial. As children in a classroom, look out the door to see whether the teacher's coming. Verse 9 says, the judge is at the door. Here come the judge. God is at the door of your life listening to your conversations. Don't bother to throw a temper tantrum with God when you're going through a trial. You have kids like that? If you have young kids who, when they don't get what they want, when they want it, go off. Okay? May I have some candy? No, not now. But why? Because I said so. But I want some candy and I want it now. I said no. But why won't you give me some candy? You never give me no candy. Just go off. Start crying before you've even discussed it. Why? In hopes that a tantrum will get me to do what I just said I wasn't going to do. If you're going through a trial, God wants you to handle that from the position of a strengthened heart, not as a position of a Christian throwing temper tantrums. There are things that you can praise God for, and if you spend more time praising than we do complaining, we get out of our trials faster. Point two, the examples of patience. He says, as an example, brethren, of suffering and patience, because the two work together, take the prophet who spoke in the Lord's name. They spoke in the name of the Lord. Elijah spoke in the name of the Lord. And Jezebel and Ahab came after him to take his life. But he spoke in the name of the Lord. You will find God provided one supernatural intervention after another. The widow of Zarephath provided him food when he was down to his last meal. God came and provided him comfort. God told him about 7,000 that hadn't bowed their knee to Baal. God came and he would dip it. He didn't totally remove his trial, but he would zip in and give him encouragement as he waited to come out. And if you don't complain, and if you look back at the prophets, you'll see God did that. Daniel was being tried in an unjust situation by an ungodly man named Nebuchadnezzar, but God didn't keep him out of the trial of the lion's den. He just joined him in the lion's den. God may not take you from the trial, but if you're responding right in the trial, that is the difference between a miserable Christian and a happy Christian when both are going through the same trial. Why is one miserable and one happy? Because one has strengthened their heart, the other one hasn't. One is complaining, the other one isn't, and one is looking to the Word.

0: in the life of the prophets to find encouragement. The other one is looking at folks on television to find encouragement. Who are you looking to? Jeremiah was the weeping prophet. He was put in a pit, but God would find people who he would bring along at strategic time, even in the midst of his tears. Joseph, 13 years in prison for a crime he didn't commit. Why? Because God was preparing him to be second in command in Egypt. And God wanted him to be prepared through 13 years of prison life. He praised God even in prison. And he was a witness for God, even to the other ones he was associated with. Read Hebrews chapter 11, and it gives you the long list of people who, even when they didn't see any solutions, even when they didn't see any answers, said, I'm going to follow you, Lord, and I'm going to honor you. Noah had to wait 120 years before he saw a cloud with rain in it come across the sky. He had to keep building an ark by faith, being criticized by that generation. Hannah had to wait a long time before she could get pregnant, and then God gave her a beautiful prophetic son in Samuel. Ruth had to wait a while before she got Boaz to be her husband. But God came through in the nick of time, even after she had waited and was fulfilled in the Lord. Rebekah had to wait before he got justice, but he didn't know God was preparing justice a long way away in a place he couldn't see to bring about the justice that he was praying for. He says, look at the Old Testament and you'll discover they waited while they suffered, but they also witnessed. They were talking about the Lord. If you're going through a hard time, talk about the Lord more. Praise the Lord more. Share Jesus Christ with others more.
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1: 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I'll repeat that contact information after part two of today's lesson. Here's Dr. Evans again in James chapter 5 as he makes the biblical case for practicing patience.
0: And then he gives the quintessential illustration. Verse 11. But we count those blessed who endured. You have heard of the endurance of Job and have seen the outcome of the Lord's dealings, that the Lord is full of compassion and he's full of mercy. Job is going through a trial. He says, as bad as things are, there's only one thing left, and that's for me to die. Okay, because he had been stripped of everything else. He had sores from the bottom of his feet to the top of his head. So there's only one thing left to die. Let me tell you why
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0: To Studio CG, you are listening to On The Mark right here on KJTX 104.5 FM. I'm your host, Markel Collins Gray. I have a very special guest today, Rudy Rodriguez, who is the face of Did Not Care, a very caring organization. Without further ado, Rudy, I'd like to welcome you to the show. How you doing, bud?
1: I'm doing great, Markel. Great to talk to you.
0: So, Did Not Care, as I try to give a brief introduction, I obviously can't say enough about it. I know
2: portion
0: a bit
2: control
0: about it
2: is important when you're deciding how big a piece of pie you want. But Dr. Tony Evans says when Christians start limiting their God intake, they're bound to wind up spiritually malnourished. We'll learn more as we spend 2 minutes with Tony.
3: Many years ago, the kids were small. We decided to go on vacation in August and drive from Dallas to Niagara Falls, New York. Went to the hotel. And way in the distance, you could see the falls. And it was beautiful. I couldn't hear anything because I'm too far away. I could just see enough of it to be impressed. Next morning, we got up. On the Canadian side of the falls, there's a park. So now, in the hotel room, I could just be impressed by it, but now I can hear. And every now and then, feel a little something, something. If you go down to the Maid of the Mist in the basin of the fall, they're going to give you a raincoat and an umbrella because you're getting ready to get drenched. Many Christians relate to Jesus Christ from the hotel room. They see him at a distance and they are impressed with him, but they never hear anything. Then there are other Christians who go to the park. Oh, they hear a little bit more, and every now and then they feel a little something, something. But then there's that small group, not satisfied with the park. They want a raincoat and an umbrella. They want to get up close and they want to get drenched. So the question is, how much of him do you want? Because he's only going to give you as much of him as you can handle. So when we all come together and we all get raincoats and umbrellas, oh, then you're going to see heaven fall down.
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0: Yeah. You know we keep it all in the family, baby. Luke 6:38 says, a good measure pressed down, shaking together and running over will be poured into your lap. If that's your testimony, let me hear you say,
1: yeah, I know.
0: If the Lord's been good to you, let me hear you say,
1: yes, I know.
0: Spread my wings.

So clap your hands, stomp your feet. 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Praise the Lord, the Most High. I see my blessings multiply. To be honest, I recorded this song when I ain't really had much. But it's a prophetic song for me and for you too. You see, the victory's already won. And the fight's already begun. We already on the winning side. Jesus is the Most High. And all my blessings, he be multiplying. Yeah, all my blessings, he be multiplying. All my enemies behind the corner trying to spy. They can't do nothing. We're going up, baby. Life is crazy.

0: But I thought you were worthy of a sacrifice. I bled and died to save. And I have the scars to prove.
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0: Can you imagine?

And when the load gets too heavy for you, he's saying, take my yoke upon you.

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said that. Jesus Christ is Lord, I attest that. Every knee and tongue will bow and confess that. I encourage you to research and check that. Power in his name, on the game, we gon' bless that. I be drenched in the oil, who gon' test that? Make a demon feel like James Harden, how they step back. 5'8 with a big old heart, and got a spirit full of life for when it go dark. Shield of faith, cause he be tryna send no darts, and keep a little bitty book with a big old

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1: Hit a what?
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1: Showing love.
0: No shots, but we covered in that blood.
1: Yeah, we is.
0: Hey. Don't do it to him, nah, don't say nothing.
1: Why?
0: Don't do it to him, nah, don't say nothing.
1: But why?
0: Don't do it to him, nah, don't say nothing.
1: Wait, why?
0: Don't do it, I gotta say something.

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Listen.

0: Lord, if it be your will,
1: if it be your will,
0: let me say it one more time. Listen.

You see, I have to admit that I've done wrong in my life. 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But how many of y'all know that we serve a merciful God? A God that would look beyond your faults, and he will see your need. So listen here. So when you do wrong,

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1: Lord, say there ain't nothing.

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It's been confirmed. 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Now you just gotta act like it. Y'all ready? 1, 2, 3,

I'm chosen. Come on, and the helpers said that I'm chosen. And you didn't believe it, and the money can be there. I'm chosen. Oh, Lord, I'm chosen.

0: What does life after service look like? Kicking back, taking it easy? We believe it looks a little different. Fighting for all veterans, making sure they get the benefits and care they've earned, rebuilding communities after disaster strikes, adapting to support today's veterans, meeting them where they are. VFW, still leading, still advancing, still serving. 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
1: 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Tell your friends, KJTX is where it's at.